0: 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Ken Lorman reporting.
1: The horse that won the Kentucky Derby earlier this year won the Belmont Stakes. Golden Tempo came in first in Saturday's race at Saratoga Springs. 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
1: Authorities say a shooting near a busy street festival in Ohio has wounded at least 12 people.
3: Police in Toledo say the shooting took place Saturday near the Old West End Festival. The festival is an annual gathering of live music and home tours in a historic district. Deputy Police Chief Joe Hefferman says it appears at least two people fired weapons, and they were, quote, probably shooting at each other, unquote. Deputy Chief Hefferman also says two of the victims are hospitalized in critical condition.
1: That's correspondent Andrew Stewart reporting. Canada is restricting U.S. livestock imports after another screwworm case in Texas. A second case of the parasite was discovered Friday in a month-old calf in southern Texas. The larva of the screwworm fly feeds on the living tissue of livestock animals, and it can be fatal. Breaking news and analysis at townhall.com. World Cup fans who thought they scored free tickets will now have to pay full price.
4: FIFA has canceled World Cup tickets issued to about 60 fans who mistakenly got them for free because of a website error during the checkout process. Soccer's ruling body issued a statement saying it regrets the error and any inconvenience caused, adding that those tickets remain reserved for the fans who were affected to buy at the agreed price. The tickets were sold through the official World Cup site on May 21st. It's the latest glitch in an often controversial World Cup ticketing program. The Attorneys General of New York and New Jersey are investigating FIFA for possible violations of consumer protection laws. I'm Marcela Sanchez.
1: Motorists and airline passengers aren't the only travelers thinking about high fuel prices as summer vacations near. Recreational boaters are feeling a pinch. More on these stories at townhall.com.
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2: News this hour from Town Hall, I'm Mary Rose. Iran has launched missiles at Israel. Tehran says the missiles are in response to an earlier attack by Israel.
3: Israeli officials say the attack is a necessary retaliation against Iranian-backed Hezbollah after terrorists fired into northern Israel earlier in the day. The Jewish state defends its weekend strike on Beirut's southern suburbs, calling it a response to that Hezbollah fire. Lebanese officials say the strike hit a residential building, killing two. Israel maintains it's simply responding to ongoing threats.
2: That's Ken Lorman reporting. Ohio Congressman Republican Jim Jordan tells the Salem Radio Network sanctuary cities are still a huge problem in this country.
4: There are 18 big cities, 11 states, three major counties like Fairfax County and the District of Columbia that are sanctuary jurisdictions. That represents almost a third of the population because they're big populated areas. So you have this situation where politicians tell local law enforcement don't work with federal law enforcement when it comes to enforcing federal law. And in practice, what that means is you'll have an illegal migrant who is here in the country illegally but commits another crime. Is being held in a detention center in a jail to get a detainer notice sent from ICE saying, hey, if you're going to let this person out, give us a heads up, we'll come apprehend them. And they say no.
2: Authorities in St. Petersburg, Russia have told residents there to stay indoors after a large-scale Ukrainian drone attack targeted the city.
5: This attack highlights Kyiv's growing ability to strike deep inside Russia. The governor of St. Petersburg says three people sustained minor injuries. He also warns of possible mobile internet disruptions. Russia's defense ministry says its air defenses shot down 376 Ukrainian drones.
2: Correspondent Andrew Stewart reporting. More on these stories at townhall.com.
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2: President Trump defends the Anti-Weaponization Fund, citing the abuse endured by those targeted while speaking with reporters in the Oval Office on Wednesday, June 3rd.
7: These are people that are great people that were destroyed. Their families have been destroyed. Many suicides. They committed suicide. Those people have been abused by you and by others and by the politicians, by the Democrats. They're dumb people. They want to have open borders. They want to have transgender mutilization of your children. They want to have men playing in women's sports. They want to have high taxes. They turned down, you know, they fought us on the tax bill, and they fought us because they want people to pay high taxes. Because they're crazy. There's something wrong with them.
2: Wearing earplugs at concerts can help prevent hearing damage. Starting at around 85 decibels, hearing can be damaged with prolonged listening. The louder the noise, the less time it takes to hurt your ears. 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Three men are sentenced for the theft of an ornate Romanian gold helmet and bracelets from a Dutch museum.
8: The Coto Funesti helmet and three golden bracelets, some of Romania's most revered national treasures from the Dacia civilization, were stolen from the Trents Museum in January 2025 when they were on loan for an exhibition. Now the Northern Netherlands District Court says the three guilty men, whose identities have not been released in line with privacy rules, warranted a custodial sentence because of the nature and gravity of their crime, each getting 47 months for the brazen robbery that shook the museum world. Two bracelets and a helmet were recovered earlier this year after a deal with two of the thieves. A third bracelet is still missing. The recovered artifacts have been returned to Romania. I'm Charles de Ledesma.
2: The Knicks are trying to effectively end the NBA Finals. The team is hoping to go up 3-0 over the Spurs when Game 3 tips off on Monday. More on these stories at townhall.com.
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2: News this hour from Town Hall. I'm Mary Rose. President Trump was in New Jersey when word of the attacks came.
3: The president really wants to make a deal with Iran and appears to be trying to de-escalate the situation. He tells reporters at Axios and Fox News that his message to leaders in Iran is this: you've shot your missiles, that's enough. Get back to the table and make a deal.
2: Correspondent Laura Winters reports. Doug Burgum, Secretary of the Interior, says he did a ride around in Washington, D.C. with U.S. Parks Police to identify problem areas that needed improvement ahead of the 250 celebrations this summer.
4: We did have the jurisdiction to come in directly with the U.S. Park Police. This is a separate formed by George Washington in 1791. These are the elite police of the Washington, D.C. metro area. They had been defunded under Biden, almost like a big blue metro, and they'd had all of their authorities taken away. I did a ride around with them, and I found out they couldn't even pursue bad guys. I'm like, I was a governor. It'd be like having a highway patrol. You pull somebody over, they drive away, and you just let them drive away after you pulled them over for a violation because you were not allowed to pursue them. Right. Some of these things made no common sense.
2: He was a guest on the Salem Radio Network. The Philippines are issuing a tsunami warning after being hit by a 7.8 magnitude earthquake. Evacuation orders for some coastal areas are also in effect. The Pacific Tsunami Warning Center is evaluating whether there is a tsunami threat to Hawaii. Five people are injured after a stabbing at Penn Station in New York City on Sunday. The FDNY says a suspect is in custody. It is unknown what led to the attack. And millions across the northern plains are under the threat of severe weather today. A level 3 out of 5 severe storm threat is in effect for parts of Wyoming, Montana, South, and North Dakota. More on these stories at townhall.com.
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2: Ohio Congressman Republican Jim Jordan tells the Salem Radio Network sanctuary cities are still a huge problem in this country.
6: There are 18 big cities, 11 states, 3 major counties like Fairfax County and the District of Columbia that are sanctuary jurisdictions. That represents almost a third of the population because they're big populated areas. So you have this situation where politicians tell local law enforcement don't work with federal law enforcement when it comes to enforcing federal law. And in practice, what that means is you'll have an illegal migrant who is here in the country illegally but commits another crime. Is being held in a detention center in a jail. They get a detainer notice sent from ICE saying, hey, if you're going to let this person out, give us a heads up. We'll come apprehend them. And they say no.
2: Motorists and airline passengers aren't the only travelers thinking about high fuel prices as summer vacations near. Recreational boaters are feeling a pinch from the Iran war, too. The ethanol-free gasoline that many boats prefer is even more expensive than regular gas. Breaking news at townhall.com. A federal judge in Washington has blocked a plan to loosen rules for fishing red snapper in the Atlantic, halting what was expected to be the longest recreational snapper season in years.
7: The issue pits recreational anglers against commercial fishermen and activists. The dispute highlights tensions over science and the Trump administration's rollback of environmental regulations. Florida Governor Ron DeSantis and others sought to manage the fishery, but NOAA's permits were challenged in court. The ruling has sparked backlash, with commercial fishermen worried about their future.
2: Correspondent Ron Taylor reporting. Actor James Handy has been stabbed to death, and police have charged the son of his girlfriend in the killing. Michael Gledhill was charged after police say officers found the 81-year-old Handy stabbed in the chest and unconscious outside a home in Los Angeles on Wednesday. More on these stories at Town Hall.
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2: News this hour from Town Hall. I'm Mary Rose. Iran has launched missiles at Israel. Tehran says the missiles are in response to an earlier attack by Israel.
3: Israeli officials say the attack is a necessary retaliation against Iranian-backed Hezbollah after terrorists fired into northern Israel earlier in the day. The Jewish state defends its weekend strike on Beirut's southern suburbs, calling it a response to that Hezbollah fire. Lebanese officials say the strike hit a residential building, killing two. Israel maintains it's simply responding to ongoing threats.
2: That's Ken Lorman reporting. Nebraska Senator Republican Pete Ricketts tells the Salem Radio Network he is just back from a forum in Singapore and outlines the highlights.
4: It really was a great opportunity to meet with our Indo-Pacific allies, and in particular, Secretary Hegseth gave a great speech about how we want to work with our partners and allies. We need them to step up. And then he gave shout outs to all the countries that are stepping up. Japan, for example, is increasing their defense spending and they are changing their laws so they can sell, for example, ships to our allies in the region. Korea is stepping up their defense spending. They want to take over more responsibility for their defense.
2: Madison Square Garden is reportedly pulling the plug on outdoor watch parties for Game 3 of the NBA Finals Monday night. It comes as President Trump is expected to attend the game as the Knicks host the San Antonio Spurs. Five people are injured after a stabbing at Penn Station in New York City on Sunday. The FDNY says a suspect is in custody. And the Philippines are issuing a tsunami warning after being hit by a 7.8 magnitude earthquake. Evacuation orders for some coastal areas are also in effect. More on these stories at townhall.com.
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2: America Prays correspondent Michael Harrington reports.
6: Fewer members of the general population are Christian these days. Church attendance and other spiritual practices are in decline. But there's one thing people still do, and that's pray. According to new numbers from the Barna Group, 73% of American adults pray at least once a week, and Christians pray a lot more. As the Barna Report puts it, quote, spiritual longing remains active even when institutional participation wavers. Michael Harrington reporting.
2: King Charles and Queen Camilla and other senior British royals were among guests attending the wedding of Charles's nephew, Peter Phillips. Phillips, the son of Princess Anne, married Harriet Spurling, a nurse with the National Health Service, in Kimdale, southwest England, on Saturday. More than 100 guests, including Prince William, Princess Catherine, and Princesses Eugene and Beatrice, joined the celebration. Breaking news, townhall.com. The Chicago Bears may be moving their stadium out of Illinois.
7: The decision came down after a proposal for tax breaks and financial incentives stalled in the Illinois legislature. The Bears Board of Directors voted to move forward with a project in Hammond, Indiana. That's about 22 miles south of the current facility. Local state representative Cam Buckner said he'd been talking to Bears CEO Kevin Warren and suggested that Illinois might still be on the table. The Bears have played in Chicago since 1921 and Soldier Field since 1971. I'm Jennifer King.
2: Motorist and airline passengers aren't the only travelers thinking about high fuel prices as summer vacations near. Recreational boaters are feeling a pinch from the Iran war, too. The ethanol-free gasoline that many boats prefer is even more expensive than regular gas. So is diesel fuel, which also powers some boats. But most still plan to head out on the water this year. More on these stories at townhall.com.
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2: News this hour from Town Hall. I'm Jason Walker. Iran launching missiles at Israel. Tehran says that firing is in response to an earlier attack by the Israelis. Here's Ken Lorman.
3: Against Iranian-backed Hezbollah after terrorists fired into northern Israel earlier in the day. The Jewish state defends its weekend strike on Beirut's southern suburbs, calling it a response to that Hezbollah fire. Lebanese officials say the strike hit a residential building, killing two. Israel maintains it's simply responding to ongoing threats.
2: Ohio Congressman Jim Jordan says sanctuary cities are still a huge problem in America.
4: There are 18 big cities, 11 states, three major counties like Fairfax County and the District of Columbia that are sanctuary jurisdictions. That represents almost a third of the population because they're big populated areas. So you have this situation where politicians tell local law enforcement don't work with federal law enforcement when it comes to enforcing federal law. And in practice, what that means is you'll have an illegal migrant who is here in the country illegally but commits another crime, is being held in a detention center in a jail. They get a detainer notice sent from ICE saying, hey, if you're going to let this person out, give us a heads up. We'll come apprehend them. And they say no.
2: Republican lawmaker tells Salem Radio Network what bothers him, criminal illegal aliens are still being released to commit more crimes.
4: I've seen the stamp put on the forms. We're released to the street. They stamp it on the form. They release these guys to the street, and then you got to send ICE agents out and with all the harassers out there, and they get spit on, you know, yelled at, all that stuff, doxed, everything else. That's the situation, and it's just dumb.
2: Chinese humanoid robots making waves, their ability to do a lot of things. As such, Chinese companies now say they're looking ways to, quote, turn a big profit from those robots. More on these stories, townhall.com.
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1: Authorities say a shooting near a busy street festival in Ohio has wounded at least 12 people.
2: Police in Toledo say the shooting took place Saturday near the old West End Festival. The festival is an annual gathering of live music and home tours in a historic district. Deputy Police Chief Joe Hefferman says it appears at least two people fired weapons, and they were, quote, probably shooting at each other, unquote. Deputy Chief Hefferman also says two of the victims are hospitalized in critical condition.
1: That is correspondent Andrew Stewart reporting. Police still searching for the suspects. He could be a controversial figure at times, perhaps polarizing, but colleagues say he was a fighter and a gifted lawmaker. Former Oregon GOP Senator Bob Packwood has died. First elected to the Senate in 1968, he was sometimes considered a maverick. He was 91 years of age. Breaking news and analysis, townhall.com. A federal judge in Washington blocking a plan to loosen rules for fishing red snapper in the Atlantic, halting what was expected to be the longest recreational snapper season in years.
3: The issue pits recreational anglers against commercial fishermen and activists. The dispute highlights tensions over science and the Trump administration's rollback of environmental regulations. Florida Governor Ron DeSantis and others sought to manage the fishery, but NOAA's permits were challenged in court. The ruling has sparked backlash, with commercial fishermen worried about their future.
1: That is Ron Taylor reporting. Donald Trump plans to be back at Madison Square Garden in New York Monday night to catch Game 3 of the NBA Finals between the Knicks and San Antonio Spurs. The president was invited to the game by Knicks owner James Dolan. More on these stories.
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3: 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We were both too tired to sleep, so we took turns of staring out the window at the darkness till boredom overtook us.

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3: It's like no other station I've ever listened to. It's great.

Texas Bill was a poor old dub who joined the downtown poker club, but he cursed the day he told him he would join. Now his money used to go like it had wings. If he held queens, someone had kings, and each night he'd contribute all his coin. Oh, but he said, I'm gonna play 'em tight tonight. There'll be no bobtail flushes, make me buy it, 'cause when I gets in there, my hand's gonna be a peach. So he played 'em tight, but he lost his pile, and Bill got peevish after a while.

slacking when you shy. And if you go broke, go on out and get some more, cause I'm gonna be here by and by. Now just pass them cards for me to shuffle every time before you deal. And then if anything goes wrong, then old Bill's gonna see. I mean, y'all just ain't gonna keep playing this game. Now, according to that fella they call Hoyley, y'all are gonna play this game according to me. Sitting right there in that there clan, the chance to be a one-eyed man. And old Bill, he kept on watching him out of the corner of his eye. This old one eye he dealing in it cost old Bill another 5 or 10. So Willie, he rose, looked all around with a sigh. He said, man, but this is an awful shame. He said, there's someone cheating in the share game. Said, of course, it ain't gonna do for me to name the guy. So I refrain from mentioning the party's name. But if I catch him cheating just once again, I'm gonna take my fist and close that other eye. Says, y'all see this brand new 45? I had her oiled up just today. I'm gonna pass it amongst y'all with a set of my own rules you must follow. As you egghead, keep your bony hands up on the table when you're giving them out, please. Don't go messing around and slipping them wildies down in between your knees. Don't you go making them funny signs cause you're still trying to tip off your hand. Talking American boy, big AAA, that's what I can understand. Don't you go getting them off the bottom cause I keep trying to tell you that's rough. This is the army game, just take 5, then halt. Halt, that's enough. Now when you bet, let me see the reds and blues, cause I don't like it when you shy. And if you run out of gas, go get pumped up, I'm gonna be here by and by. Now just pass them pasteboard for me to shuffle every time before you deal. Then if anything goes wrong, then old Willie's gonna see. I mean, y'all just ain't gonna keep playing this game. Now according to that fella they call Hoyley, y'all are gonna play this game according to me. Hank, if you'll saddle up my horse, I'll be getting on out of here.

0: news this hour from Town Hall. I'm Jason Weicker. More bloodshed in the Middle East. Here's correspondent Donna Warder.
1: Israeli police say a Palestinian man with Israeli citizenship went on a shooting rampage in central Israel Sunday, killing one person and wounding five others. The attacker was killed by police. Police say the attacker stayed in his vehicle while firing, allowing him to travel to several towns. The first shooting was reported from a gas station. Israeli Prime Minister Benjamin Netanyahu said Israel is fighting terrorism on all fronts, that police thwart hundreds of attacks a year, but unfortunately not all of them. Police say they've arrested a second person involved in the attack. I'm Donna Warder.
0: European leaders holding high-level weekend talks in London. They discuss the urgent need to increase production of weapons to counter Moscow's hypersonic Oryshnik ballistic missiles. British Prime Minister Keir Starmer says Ukraine, France, and Germany all condemned Russia's large-scale missile and drone attacks on many civilians. Critics are reacting to an idea floated by Senator Bernie Sanders. Correspondent Ken Lorman reports the plan calls for sweeping government ownership in artificial intelligence companies.
2: Senator Sanders is proposing the federal government take up to 50% ownership stakes in major AI firms like OpenAI and Anthropic, and eventually companies like NVIDIA, Microsoft, and Google. Conservatives are blasting the idea, arguing government already takes a sizable share through corporate and investment taxes, approaching half of the company earnings. They warn an added ownership grab could rattle markets, drive investors away, and risk handing the global tech edge to competitors like China.
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0: A number of high-profile guests likely to be in New York City Monday night for Game 3 of the NBA Finals.
4: President Trump will be at his golf club, Trump National, in Bedminster, New Jersey this weekend. On Monday, he's scheduled to head into New York City to Madison Square Garden to catch the NBA Finals.
5: I think the Knicks have an amazing team, the way they played. Started off slow and it just got stronger and stronger.
4: The Knicks will host the San Antonio Spurs in Game 3. Also scheduled to attend, New York City Mayor, Democrat Socialist Zoran Mamdani.
0: That is correspondent Laura Winters reporting. Health workers in the epicenter of Congo's Ebola outbreak say the situation getting worse. One problem, a mining town that attracts a large number of workers who live in very crowded and filthy conditions. And that makes the transmission of the disease much easier. Breaking news and analysis, townhall.com. Hollywood actress drawing some attention for a stance on violence in film.
6: Actress Julianne Moore says she is stepping away from films featuring violence, firearms, and explosions, despite building much of her career in movies centered around those themes. Moore, a longtime gun control advocate, made the announcement during the Cannes Film Festival. Critics argue the movement comes after decades of profiting from violent films, raising new questions about Hollywood's tendency to condemn the very content that helped create its biggest stars. Willie Nelson, Los Angeles.
0: In the meantime, bloodshed across America. Police in Toledo, Ohio, searching for suspects who opened fire near a busy street festival over the weekend. 12 people have been wounded. They're mainly in stable condition. No arrests have been made. And in New York City, 5 people have been stabbed at Penn Station. More on these stories.
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And he and all of his friends are going to be sitting around stone. He said, look what the old man made me do. Let's give a big round of applause to Bobby Barrett Jr.

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0: news this hour from Town Hall. I'm Jason Walker. There are reports foreign-linked social media campaigns may be shaping local fights over U.S. data centers. Here's correspondent Ken Lorman.
1: Multiple AI industry groups, Republican lawmakers, and policy watchdogs are alleging China-linked accounts are amplifying opposition to data center projects online, prompting calls for a congressional probe. Supporters warn such funding can mask foreign influence, spread misinformation, and threaten critical infrastructure planning and local economies. Ken Lorman reporting.
0: A Nigerian military operation against the militant group Boko Haram.
2: The Nigerian army said that it freed 360 people abducted by Boko Haram in southern Borno. That's in the northeastern part of the country. The operation, according to the army statement, was conducted in the Mandara Mountains, which form a part of the militant group's stronghold. It resulted in the release of several people, including children, who had been abducted across different communities in Borno. The statement said two infants died during their prolonged captivity. Audio courtesy of the Nigerian army. I'm Haya Pinjwani.
0: A magnitude 7.8 earthquake causing major destruction in the southern Philippines, setting off a minor tsunami. Authorities report at least four people have been killed, more than 200 injuries and damage in a coastal city. President Ferdinand Marcos Jr. says disaster response teams are on the ready. The strongest quake to strike the Philippines this year was centered at a city known as General Santos, a city of some 700,000 people. Senator Bernie Sanders proposing the federal government take up a 50% ownership in stakes of all major AI firms. More on these stories, townhall.com.
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0: Authorities in St. Petersburg, Russia, telling residents there to stay indoors following the large-scale Ukrainian drone attack.
4: This attack highlights Kyiv's growing ability to strike deep inside Russia. The governor of St. Petersburg says three people sustained minor injuries. He also warns of possible mobile internet disruptions. Russia's defense ministry says its air defenses shot down 376 Ukrainian drones.
0: That is correspondent Andrew Stewart reporting. Armenians have voted in a parliamentary election over the weekend as the government seeks to loosen ties with Moscow and increase cooperation with the West. A couple of political blocs and 17 parties running in the election. Prime Minister Nikol Pashinyan and his governing party are looking for a strong mandate with a new political course. Breaking news and analysis, townhall.com. President Trump is very happy to hear the latest report about the labor market, which is starting to look up. Here's correspondent Laura Winters with that story.
5: The numbers defying the economic forecast turns out double the amount of jobs were created last month in May, 172,000 to be exact. President Trump on board Air Force One telling reporters he's thrilled with the upswing in the labor market.
6: So we had incredible job numbers, you saw that, and we have good everything, good numbers, but the job numbers just came out and they were fantastic.
5: Laura Winters reporting.
0: Well, a Danish crowd has celebrated the mullet hairstyle. It's on the way back. Denmark's 2026 Mullet Championship in Copenhagen attracted 12 competitors. They were judged on style, uniqueness, and performance. More on these stories.
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gotta do, honey, just kind of stand in one spot. 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
2: News this hour from Town Hall. I'm Jason Walker. A U.S. lawmaker just back from a forum in Singapore outlining which countries are aligning against communist China.
3: You got the Philippines, who have been very vocal. They call it a radical transparency with regard to the malign activities of communist China. You got other countries like Australia that are partnering with us with AUKUS. And all these things are really helping to strengthen our deterrence against communist China, which is the greatest existential threat to our country.
2: Nebraska Republican Senator Pete Ricketts tells the Salem Radio Network that South Korea is the staunch U.S. ally.
3: We're working very closely with the Republic of Korea on their defense, and we have been for many decades, and they want to take over more responsibility, and in fact, they want to improve their defense, for example, by adding a nuclear submarine.
2: A complication in efforts to end the war in Iran.
4: Israel says Iran has launched missiles at it in the first such bombardment since a fragile ceasefire took effect in early April. Tehran had warned of retaliation after Israel hit Beirut's southern suburbs, the Jewish state calling it retaliation for Iranian-backed Hezbollah firing at northern Israel earlier in the day.
2: That is correspondent Ken Lorman reporting. The leaders of the United Kingdom, France, Germany, and Ukraine meeting in London over the weekend to discuss the need to ramp up production of weapons in order to combat Russia's hypersonic Arishnik ballistic missiles. They've been used recently, and a number of civilians in Ukraine have been killed. President Trump is dismissing the idea that launching the war in Iran betrayed his refrain of no new wars as he campaigned in 2024. He says he did not guarantee there would be no new wars. More on these stories, townhall.com.
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2: Secretary of the Interior Doug Burgum says the president has cleaned up the nation's capital and that Americans visiting for the 250 celebrations this summer will definitely notice a big difference.
6: When President Trump took office, one of his first executive orders was make D.C. safe and beautiful, whether it's removing 152 homeless encampments and relocating the unhoused, whether it's reopening parks, fixing fountains, tuning up monuments, doing replantings, eliminating over 1,000 graffiti sites, plus doubling the size of the U.S. Park Police and helping drive crime statistics to an all-time low in Washington, D.C.
2: And Secretary Burgum says President Trump gave him the task to cutting through all the red tape to clean up the nation's capital, which was left a mess by the Democrats. He adds the Obama and Biden administration simply did not care about Washington and allowed it to fall into tremendous filth. Breaking news and analysis, townhall.com. Gunfire over the weekend during an Ohio street festival, leaving a large number of partiers in the hospital. More from correspondent Haya Panjwani.
7: At least 12 people were shot at an Ohio street festival. Authorities say a shooting near the busy Old West End Festival in Ohio happened Saturday. It's an annual gathering of live music and home tours in a historic district.
8: We had some unfortunate incident happened here in Toledo.
7: Deputy Police Chief Joe Hefferman says it appears that at least 2 people fired weapons.
8: I think they were probably shooting at each other.
7: At least a dozen were hit by bullets.
8: 2 of them critical.
7: Police are still searching for suspects with nobody yet in custody.
8: We're processing the scene. We do have some evidence and we're following up on some leads.
2: Five people have been stabbed and wounded at New York City's Penn Station. A suspect has been arrested.
1: More on the story.
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seems the love I've known has always been the most destructive kind. Guess that's why now I feel so old before my time. Yesterday, when I was young, the taste of life was sweet as rain upon my tongue. I teased at life as if it were a foolish game. The way the evening breeze

0: News this hour from Town Hall. I'm Jason Walker. Israel launching airstrikes targeting central and western Iran.
1: Iranian state TV reports the sounds of explosions being heard in three cities, including the capital Tehran, early Monday. Israel says it detected missiles targeted the country, launched from Yemen and Iran. The attacks further strain efforts to reach a permanent ceasefire in the war between Iran and the U.S.
0: That is correspondent Andrew Stewart reporting. Ohio Congressman Jim Jordan says the sanctuary cities are still a huge problem in America.
2: There are 18 big cities, 11 states, three major counties like Fairfax County and the District of Columbia that are sanctuary jurisdictions. That represents almost a third of the population because they're big populated areas. So you have this situation where politicians tell local law enforcement don't work with federal law enforcement when it comes to enforcing federal law. And in practice, what that means is you'll have an illegal migrant who is here in the country illegally but commits another crime, is being held in a detention center in a jail. They get a detainer notice sent from ICE saying, hey, if you're going to let this person out, give us a heads up. We'll come apprehend them. And they say no.
0: The Republican lawmaker telling the Salem Radio Network that what really bothers him, and it should bother every American, criminal illegal aliens are still being released to commit even more crimes.
2: I've seen the stamp put on the forms. We're released to the street. They stamp it on the form. They release these guys to the street, and then you got to send ICE agents out and with all the harassers out there, and they get spit on, you know, yelled at, all that stuff, doxed, everything else. That's the situation, and it's just dumb.
0: Officials say as Chinese humanoid robots are making waves, they're now doing even more. Chinese companies are looking for ways to profit greatly from those robots. The government has helped support their development, and now startups are really coming up in China. More on these stories, townhall.com.
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0: A tragic update about an American student who disappeared in Japan. Here's correspondent Laura Winters.
7: The body of the Auburn University student who went missing in Japan has been found. 20-year-old James Weston Higginbotham went missing a week ago on a family vacation. His mother tells Fox News the family members separated after some bickering, and Weston took a train to go on a hike and explore. His cell phone went dark, and then a massive search had been ongoing. His parents say Weston loved nature and was an avid hiker.
0: Authorities in Japan say Higginbotham was found by a volunteer search and rescue group. He could be controversial at times, perhaps polarizing, but colleagues say he was a fighter and a gifted lawmaker. Former Oregon GOP Senator Bob Packwood has died. He was 91 years of age. Breaking news and analysis, townhall.com. A federal judge in Washington blocking a plan to loosen rules for fishing red snapper in the Atlantic, halting what was likely to be the longest and best recreational snapper season in years. Here's Ron Taylor.
8: The issue pits recreational anglers against commercial fishermen and activists. The dispute highlights tensions over science and the Trump administration's rollback of environmental regulations. Florida Governor Ron DeSantis and others sought to manage the fishery, but NOAA's permits were challenged in court. The ruling has sparked backlash, with commercial fishermen worried about their future.
0: President Trump will be back at Madison Square Garden in the Big Apple Monday night to catch Game 3 of the NBA Finals between the New York Knicks and San Antonio Spurs. The president was invited to the game by Knicks owner James Dolan. More on these stories, townhall.com.
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0: news this hour from Town Hall. I'm Jason Walker. Israel and Iran trading fire early Monday in strikes, threatening to drag the Middle East back into full-scale war. Meanwhile, Yemen's Houthi rebels have also fired at Israel and warning they would target Israeli-affiliated vessels in the Red Sea. And more bloodshed.
1: Israeli police say a Palestinian man with Israeli citizenship went on a shooting rampage in central Israel Sunday, killing one person and wounding five others. The attacker was killed by police. Police say the attacker stayed in his vehicle while firing, allowing him to travel to several towns. The first shooting was reported from a gas station. Israeli Prime Minister Benjamin Netanyahu said Israel is fighting terrorism on all fronts, that police thwart hundreds of attacks a year, but unfortunately not all of them. Police say they've arrested a second person involved in the attack. I'm Donna Water.
0: Critics reacting to an idea floated by Senator Bernie Sanders. Here's correspondent Ken Lorman.
2: Senator Sanders is proposing the federal government take up to 50% ownership stakes in major AI firms like OpenAI and Anthropic, and eventually companies like NVIDIA, Microsoft, and Google. Conservatives are blasting the idea, arguing government already takes a sizable share through corporate and investment taxes, approaching half of the company earnings. They warn an added ownership grab could rattle markets, drive investors away, and risk handing the global tech edge to competitors like China. Ken Lorman reporting.
0: In the Congo, the situation there with Ebola is getting worse. Officials now say at least 86 people have died. A 7.8 earthquake hitting the southern Philippines. Authorities now say at least 19 people have been killed. Hundreds have been hurt. More on these stories, townhall.com.
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0: High-profile guests likely in New York City Monday night for Game 3 of the NBA Finals.
4: President Trump will be at his golf club, Trump National, in Bedminster, New Jersey this weekend. On Monday, he's scheduled to head into New York City to Madison Square Garden to catch the NBA Finals.
5: I think the Knicks have an amazing team, the way they played. Started off slow and it just got stronger and stronger.
4: The Knicks will host the San Antonio Spurs in Game 3. Also scheduled to attend, New York City Mayor, Democrat Socialist Zoran Mamdani.
0: That is correspondent Laura Winters reporting. A federal suit seeks to halt the upcoming UFC fight card on the White House South Lawn in a mixed martial arts show. Time for President Trump's 80th birthday and part of the celebration of the nation's 250th anniversary. The filing says it's improper and should not be having sporting events on federal parklands. Breaking news and analysis, townhall.com. An actress in Hollywood drawing attention to a new stance on violence in film.
6: Actress Julianne Moore says she is stepping away from films featuring violence, firearms, and explosions, despite building much of her career in movies centered around those themes. Moore, a longtime gun control advocate, made the announcement during the Cannes Film Festival. Critics argue the movement comes after decades of profiting from violent films, raising new questions about Hollywood's tendency to condemn the very content that helped create its biggest stars. Willie Nelson, Los Angeles.
0: And speaking of violence in Toledo, Ohio, bloodshed there. Officers still looking for suspects who opened fire at a street festival. 12 people have been wounded. They are hospitalized. And 5 people have been stabbed and wounded at New York City's Penn Station, a suspect in custody. More on these stories now.

Good Monday morning, Northern Maine and Western New Brunswick. Welcome into your Monday morning drive program with Fireman Fred right here on Classic Country 94.7 Kicks FM. Wow, what a cool day yesterday after having those 80s the other day. And it was kind of cold yesterday, but I resisted turning on the furnace. Looks like we're heading to some 80s throughout the rest of this week. I'll let you know more about that here in just a bit. Some news, sports, history of country music for today. That and a whole lot more right here on your Monday morning drive. Welcome aboard.

0: The work week weather forecast now, starting out this morning at 45 degrees, mostly clear. For today, we're looking for sunny skies, high of 77, partly cloudy tonight, low 49. Tomorrow, sunny skies, warmer at 85 degrees for the high, partly cloudy tomorrow night, low of 56. Mostly sunny on Wednesday, high of 84. Chance of showers Wednesday night, low of 54. Chance of showers on Thursday, high of 82. Chance of showers and thunderstorms for Thursday night with a low around 53. Chance of showers on Friday, high of 84. And a slight chance of showers on Saturday as well with a high near 85 degrees.
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A wacky but true story for you now. World's worst shoplifter. In Australia, a guy went to a department store and found a sweater he liked, took it into one of the changing rooms, removed the security tag, stuffed the sweater underneath his jacket, and headed for the door. He didn't make it outside, however, as the security alarm went off just as he reached the exit. How could this have happened? He removed the security tag. That he did. But instead of throwing it away, he stuffed it in his pants pocket. Wacky but true.

0: Another wacky but true story. Man runs naked in China for 27 minutes. A man was detained by police in China after running stark naked for 27 minutes down a busy street. Witnesses said the man appeared at an intersection wearing a pair of white shorts, white shoes, and socks, but no shirt, and began running. Over the course of the next few minutes, he stripped off the shorts, socks, and underpants. Onlookers reported his gaze was fixed into the distance and that no amount of shouting or waving could distract him. Wow. Wacky but true.
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2: Think you know Robert Charles? Think again. While President Trump was crushing the woke left, D.C. insider Bob Charles was cashing in, making millions holding lucrative contracts with the woke DEI Never Trump Obama administration. Bob Charles, looking the other way, abandoning the MAGA movement, working for liberal DEI-loving Democrats, failing President Trump. Anything for a buck chuck can't be trusted. Trump traitor Robert Charles, woke, radical, wrong. Just too liberal for Maine.
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7: A British adventurer has made history after flying across the Atlantic Ocean in a hydrogen-powered balloon. The flight began in Presque Isle, Maine. Alicia Hempelman Adams from England completed the epic journey alongside teammates Americans Bert Pedelt and Peter Cugno, touching down in Bastendorf, Luxembourg at 5:58 a.m. yesterday, local time. The grueling 70-hour journey, beginning in Presque Isle on Thursday morning, was spotted by many maritimers as it passed over New Brunswick and Nova Scotia and on to the skies over Newfoundland. During the journey, the team flew at an average altitude of 14,000 feet, spending 70 hours in the air across 4 days, traveling 5,282 kilometers, speeds of up to 100 kilometers per hour. The team's goal, which was achieved, was to complete the first successful manned transoceanic flight powered solely by hydrogen gas. The union representing thousands of long-term care workers in Nova Scotia says it's reached a tentative agreement that could end an 8-week strike. The Canadian Union of Public Employees said picket lines across the province will stand down as its lead bargaining unit votes on the proposed new agreement. If the workers at St. Vincent's Nursing Home in Halifax accept the new deal, it will then be presented to members across the province for a vote. The union says, quote, "We've gotten a deal that we unanimously recommend to our members." The Post said that if members don't accept the deal, the strike will resume. CUPE represents about 3,600 workers across 36 care homes in Nova Scotia, strike that began April 13th. The employees' collective agreements expired in October 2023, and they were fighting for better wages, benefits, and other conditions. Police were out in force to prevent clashes at Sunday's annual Walk with Israel in Toronto. Organizers said this year's turnout was the largest in the event's history, estimating more than 60,000 people attended the march. Now in its 15th.

0: rising anti-Semitism in Canada.
1: Those are some of the stories making news today in the Maritimes and across Canada. This is the Atlantic News Network.

0: While behind the wheel, we're a bit unsafe. 14% of drivers admit to consuming alcohol while driving, 15% drivers admit to applying makeup, and 17.5% admit to grooming or doing their hair while driving. 4% admit to reading physical books or papers while driving, though up to 58% admit to reading texts or notifications on a phone. 2-3% of drivers admit to shaving while driving. About 0.5% of drivers claim to have attempted changing a baby's diaper while driving. And 6% drivers admit to clipping their fingernails while driving. That should be more of a wacky but true stuff, but wow.
1: Congratulations, graduates. This is Charlie Clark, Senior Commander of the American Legion, Chester L. Briggs, Post 47. 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

0: Breaking news this hour from Town Hall. I'm Rich Thomason. Israel and Iran have been exchanging fire, raising fears that the tenuous ceasefire could completely unravel. The BBC's Sebastian Usher is in Israel.
1: We were woken by an alert here in Jerusalem. An hour later, actually, when I was on air, we had another alarm, and we did hear overhead several booms of the interceptions. So far, Iran hasn't fired a large number of missiles, but the warning that was issued by the Revolutionary Guards that they might continue for a full 7 days might be pursued, and obviously that would be a big escalation, which there's no doubt that Israel will respond to even more than we've seen so far.
0: Anxious to make a deal that would end the hostilities, President Trump is urging both sides to hold their fire. Israel has been striking Iranian proxy Hezbollah in Lebanon, and Iran has been firing into Israel. The NYPD holding a suspect in a series of stabbings at New York's Penn Station last night. Half dozen people injured. Security is being stepped up ahead of President Trump's planned visit to Madison Square Garden directly above Penn Station for tonight's Game 3 of the NBA Finals. Police in Toledo, Ohio, searching for suspects following a weekend mass shooting at a crowded street festival.
2: 12 people were struck with bullets. That's what we have right now. Two of them critical. We're processing the scene. We do have some evidence, and we're following up on some leads.
0: Toledo Deputy Police Chief Joe Hefferman. Magnitude 7.8 earthquake has rocked the southern Philippines, killing at least 19 people, more than 200 others injured. On Wall Street this morning, stock futures are mixed. The Dow futures are down 73 points. NASDAQ futures up 186. The S&P futures ahead 22. More on these stories, townhall.com.
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0: Nigeria's government orders a crackdown on a powerful terrorist group.
4: The Nigerian army said that it freed 360 people abducted by Boko Haram in southern Borno. That's in the northeastern part of the country. The operation, according to the army statement, was conducted in the Mandara Mountains, which form a part of the militant group's stronghold. It resulted in the release of several people, including children, who had been abducted across different communities in Borno. Statement said 2 infants died during their prolonged captivity. Audio courtesy of the Nigerian army. I'm Haya Pinjwani.
0: Chinese President Xi Jinping has arrived in Pyongyang, his first visit to North Korea in 7 years. The trip is likely meant to reassert China's influence over North Korea, which in recent years has been moving closer to Russia. Xi's 2-day visit starts today. He's expected to hold a summit with North Korean leader Kim Jong-un. News and analysis, townhall.com. Could work requirements lift more public aid recipients out of poverty? There's a new study takes a look at that question.
5: Research by Casey Mulligan, an economist with the Department of Health and Human Services, finds adding work requirements to Medicaid could lift between 1.6 and nearly 3 million people out of poverty. The study says families could see incomes rise by more than $12,000 as more recipients enter the workforce. Supporters argue work rules encourage self-sufficiency and stronger labor participation. Ken Lorman reporting.
0: Apple is expected to unveil new artificial intelligence features at its annual developers conference, which gets underway later today. It is the last worldwide developers conference. It will feature CEO Tim Cook before he turns over the reins of the CEO's job to John Ternus, and that in September. More on these stories, Town Hall.

Well, we have reached hour number two of your Monday morning drive. We're going to go down to Dumas Walker now with the Kentucky Headhunters. Let's all go down.

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0: Time now to sharpen up your IQ with four things you didn't know yesterday. Giraffes have the same number of vertebrae in their necks as humans. Motorcyclists account for 0.75% of vehicle lanes traveled in the U.S., but 14% of highway fatalities. A third of 18 to 34-year-olds say they can't make spaghetti. And Samoa jumped 24 hours ahead by skipping a calendar year on the night of December 29, 2011, moving to December 31st, 2011. Samoa did this so that it could move to the west side of the international dateline and align its time zone with its main trading partners, especially Australia and New Zealand. You have been upgraded.
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some famous people birthdays for today, June 8th now. Kathy Baker, actress from Saving Mr. Banks, 76. Bonnie Tyler, singer, Total Eclipse of the Heart, and Holding Out for a Hero, a couple of her great songs. She is 75. Kenan Ivory Wayans, filmmaker, actor, 68. Frank Grillo, actor from Marvel Films, 61. Juliana Margulies from ER and The Good Wife, 60. Dan Futterman, actor, writer, 59. Kelly Williams, actress from The Practice, 56. Kanye West, musician, producer, 49. Maria Menounos, TV personality, former E! News host, 48. Ashley Biden, social worker, activist, daughter of President Joe Biden, 45. Colin Jost, comedian, writer, Saturday Night Live, head writer at one time, 44. Tori DeVito, actress from Pretty Little Liars, 42. And if it's your birthday, happy birthday to you from all of us here at Classic Country 94.7 Kicks FM.

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3: I'm Ross Ingram. Here's what's happening in Canada.
4: A British adventurer has made history after flying across the Atlantic Ocean in a hydrogen-powered balloon. The flight began in Presque Isle, Maine. Alicia Hempelman Adams from England completed the epic journey alongside teammates Americans Bert Pedelt and Peter Cugno, touching down in Bastendorf, Luxembourg, at 5:58 a.m. yesterday, local time. The grueling 70-hour journey, beginning in Presque Isle on Thursday morning, was spotted by many Maritimers as it passed over New Brunswick and Nova Scotia and on to the skies over Newfoundland. During the journey, the team flew at an average altitude of 14,000 feet, spending 70 hours in the air across 4 days, traveling 5,282 kilometers, speeds of up to 100 kilometers per hour. The team's goal, which was achieved, was to complete the first successful manned transoceanic flight powered solely by hydrogen gas. The union representing thousands of long-term care workers in Nova Scotia says it's reached a tentative agreement that could end an 8-week strike. The Canadian Union of Public Employees said picket lines across the province will stand down as its lead bargaining unit votes on the proposed new agreement. If the workers at St. Vincent's Nursing Home in Halifax accept the new deal, it will then be presented to members across the province for a vote. The union says, quote, "We've gotten a deal that we unanimously recommend to our members." The Post said that if members don't accept the deal, the strike will resume. CUPE represents about 3,600 workers across 36 care homes in Nova Scotia, strike that began April 13th. The employees' collective agreements expired in October 2023, and they were fighting for better wages, benefits, and other conditions. Police are out in force to prevent clashes at Sunday's annual Walk with Israel in Toronto. Organizers said this year's turnout was the largest in the event's history, estimating more than 60,000 people attended the march, now in its 57th year. Sarah Lefton, Chief Development Officer at the United Jewish Appeal Foundation, said the size of the crowd reflected both solidarity with Israel and concern about rising anti-Semitism in Canada.
3: Those are some of the stories making news today in the Maritimes and across Canada. 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

0: Some country music news and notes for today. Now, in 1963, Johnny Cash's number one single, Ring of Fire, first hit the charts. In 1987, Randy Travis won 4 awards. The Statler Brothers were named Entertainer of the Year, and Reba McEntire took home Female Artist of the Year at the 21st Annual TNN Music City News Country Awards. In 2010, George Strait was named Top Country Artist of the Last 25 Years by Billboard Magazine. In 2011, Shania Twain announced plans to bring a live show to Las Vegas in late 2012. And Sturgill Simpson is 48 years old today.
1: Think you know Robert Charles? Think again. While President Trump was crushing the woke left, DC insider Bob Charles was cashing in, making millions holding lucrative contracts with the woke DEI Never Trump Obama administration. Bob Charles, looking the other way, abandoning the MAGA movement, working for liberal DEI-loving Democrats, failing President Trump. Anything for a buck, Chuck, can't be trusted. Trump traitor Robert Charles, woke, radical, wrong. Just too liberal for Maine.
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0: Breaking news this hour from Town Hall. I'm Rich Thomason. This may be the biggest challenge yet to the fragile Mideast ceasefire. Iran has fired missiles at Israel, and Israel has fired back.
1: Israel says it targeted sites in western and central Tehran. And in Iran itself, state media report blasts around the capital Tehran, Isfahan, Karaj, and elsewhere in the country. It remains unclear exactly what the damage is or if anyone was killed in these strikes.
0: Correspondent Jonathan Gambrell, President Trump has been trying to get both sides to quit fighting and keep negotiating a permanent deal to end the hostilities. Oil prices have been on the rise in the midst of a flare-up of unrest in the Mideast, and $4.16 a gallon is AAA's national average for regular gas as of this morning. That's down a penny from yesterday. President Trump planning to attend tonight's NBA Finals at New York's Madison Square Garden. As expected, security is being tightened, especially given last night's incident just downstairs from the Garden.
2: Authorities say six people have been hurt in stabbings at New York's Penn Station with the suspect in custody. The Sunday evening attack happened less than a day before thousands of fans are expected to descend on neighboring Madison Square Garden for Game 3 of the NBA Finals. A suspect was taken into custody after the attack, which unfolded in one of the nation's busiest transportation hubs. The city's fire department says paramedics found one victim with serious injuries, two with moderate injuries, and two with minor injuries. Another person whose condition was not immediately known was transported to a separate hospital. Authorities did not immediately release the suspect's identity or provide information about potential charges. I'm Hayap Anjwani.
0: And on Wall Street this morning, the stock futures have been mixed so far. Right now, the Dow futures are down about 51 points. NASDAQ futures 208 points higher. More on these stories, townhall.com.
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0: The southern Philippines has been rocked by a powerful and deadly earthquake.
4: This was the scene at an elementary school when the earthquake struck at around 7:30 in the morning.
5: Lingkod lang!
4: The children were outside at the time for their morning assembly. Video shows them being shaken from side to side as they crouch on the ground, their teachers urging them to stay down and keep calm. Elsewhere in General Santos City, several buildings collapsed, and the authorities issued tsunami warnings, ordering anyone near the coast to move to higher ground. Residents have been told to stay out of their homes until they've been checked and declared safe.
0: The BBC's Jonathan Head, a Philippine official, says 17 people died, mostly due to an earthquake-induced landslide. That raises the overall death toll to 32. Chinese President Xi, now in Pyongyang, his first visit to North Korea in 7 years. News and analysis at townhall.com. Well, it was a French Open that was chock full of surprises, wrapping up with the world's third-ranked men's player securing his first major.
6: Alexander Zverev is no longer one of the best players never to win a major and is finally a Grand Slam champion. In his fourth major final, Zverev beat Flavio Cavoli 6-1, 4-6, 6-4, 6-7, 6-1 for the French Open men's title Sunday. It was a unique opportunity for Zverev without Jannik Sinner or Carlos Alcaraz across the net, and the third-ranked German took full advantage on the red clay of Roland Garros. The 14th-ranked Cavoli had never been past a Grand Slam quarterfinal. Mira Andreeva earned her first major title in the women's final Saturday. I'm Geffen Coolball.
0: Denny Hamlin has won at Michigan International Speedway, earning his second consecutive NASCAR Cup Series victory from the pole position. More on these stories, townhall.com.

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0: Tragic story from the Canadian Press now. A woman from Estienne-au-Petit, New Brunswick, has died following an early morning hit and run. RCMP said officers were called just before 4 a.m. of a reported hit and run on Mi'kmaq Road in the community. According to police, it is believed the driver was traveling southeast when they veered onto the shoulder and struck a pedestrian. The pedestrian, a 33-year-old woman, died at the scene as a result of her injuries. Police said the driver left the area before officers arrived. Police were not able to provide a description of the driver or vehicle at this time. The RCMP is asking anyone who may have been in the area and have info or dash cam footage to get a hold of them at Crime Stoppers at 1-800-222-8477.
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Well, this from our Facebook page. 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

0: More country music news and notes from over the weekend. In the year 2000, Rascal Flatts' self-titled debut album was released. It would go on to go platinum. In 2004, Brad Paisley began production on his Whiskey Lullaby video with Alison Krauss, directed by Rick Schroeder. In 2017, Earth, Wind, and Fire was the centerpiece of a CMT Crossroads video shoot in downtown Nashville. They were joined by Lady A on September, plus Rascal Flatts, Dan and Shay, Sarah Evans, Drake White, Martina McBride, and Darius Rucker. And Joe Stampley was 83 over the weekend. He recorded more than 20 country albums, producing such hits as Soul Song, Roll On Big Mama, and Red Wine and Blue Memories. 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
2: Think you know Robert Charles? Think again. While President Trump was crushing the woke left, DC insider Bob Charles was cashing in, making millions holding lucrative contracts with the woke DEI Never Trump Obama administration. 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Anything for a buck chuck can't be trusted. Trump traitor Robert Charles, woke, radical, wrong. Just too liberal for Maine.
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6: 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Here's what's happening in Canada.
7: A British adventurer has made history after flying across the Atlantic Ocean in a hydrogen-powered balloon. The flight began in Presque Isle, Maine. Alicia Hempelman Adams from England completed the epic journey alongside teammates, Americans Bert Pedelt and Peter Cugno, touching down in Bastendorf, Luxembourg, at 5:58 a.m. yesterday, local time. The grueling 70-hour journey, beginning in Presque Isle on Thursday morning, was spotted by many Maritimers as it passed over New Brunswick and Nova Scotia and on to the skies over Newfoundland. During the journey, the team flew at an average altitude of 14,000 feet, spending 70 hours in the air across 4 days, traveling 5,282 kilometers, speeds of up to 100 kilometers per hour. The team's goal, which was achieved, was to complete the first successful manned transoceanic flight powered solely by hydrogen gas. The union representing thousands of long-term care workers in Nova Scotia says it's reached a tentative agreement that could end an 8-week strike. The Canadian Union of Public Employees said picket lines across the province will stand down as its lead bargaining unit votes on the proposed new agreement. If the workers at St. Vincent's Nursing Home in Halifax accept the new deal, it will then be presented to members across the province for a vote. The union says, quote, We've gotten a deal that we unanimously recommend to our members. The Post said that if members don't accept the deal, the strike will resume. CUPE represents about 3,600 workers across 36 care homes in Nova Scotia, strike that began April 13th. The employees' collective agreements expired in October 2023, and they were fighting for better wages, benefits, and other conditions. Police are out in force to prevent clashes at Sunday's annual Walk with Israel in Toronto. Organizers said this year's turnout was the largest in the event's history, estimating more than 60,000 people attended the march. Now in its

0: Well, that is just about going to do it for your Monday morning drive. Thank you for joining us today and starting out your week with us. Don't forget, the temperature is going to get a little better throughout the week. It was an awful day yesterday, but we're going to get through this and we'll get through it together. Have a marvelous rest of your Monday, and hopefully we can all gather around again tomorrow morning right here on the Fireman Fred Show, Classic Country, 94.7 Kicks FM. Be kind to one another, and thanks for listening.
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2: Breaking news this hour from Town Hall. Amrit Thomason. President Trump has been trying to get Israel and Iran to stop shooting at each other, but so far those pleas have fallen on deaf ears. Israel has been blasting Iran-backed Hezbollah in Lebanon, and Iran has been firing missiles at Israel. Correspondent Laura Winter says Mr. Trump had been hoping to seal a peace agreement early this week.
3: President Trump on Truth Social this morning urging Iran to make a deal. This is the ceasefire broken, a real escalation in the Middle East between Iran and Israel on Sunday with missiles fired in both directions. The president writing, Israel and Iran must immediately stop shooting.
2: A half dozen people hurt in knifings at New York City's Penn Station. This happened last evening. A suspect is being held by police. Two suspects are being sought in a mass shooting at a busy street fair in Toledo, Ohio yesterday. 12 people injured, all stable, said to be improving. Police say the gunmen may have been targeting each other. The search for victims goes on in the southern Philippines. Powerful earthquake, magnitude 7.8, has killed at least 32 people, hundreds injured.
4: A few buildings collapsed and key infrastructure sustained quake damage in the city of General Santos, and tsunami damage was reported in at least one coastal village. Smaller waves were measured in Indonesia and as far away as southern Japan. Teresito Barcolcol, the director of the Philippine Institute of Volcanology and Seismology, says it's a major earthquake, warning people to seek advice before returning to damaged buildings. It was at the strongest quake to strike the Philippines this year, centered at sea off Mindanao, the second most populous island in the region. According to Barcolco, the quake occurred at a depth of 20 miles. I'm Charles de Ledesma.
2: On Wall Street, the Dow futures 123 points higher. 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
2: Chinese President Xi has arrived in Pyongyang on his first visit to North Korea in 7 years.
6: Last time Xi Jinping visited Pyongyang, it was a completely different place. One of the big changes since then is that North Korea has a new friend in Moscow, as well as Kim Jong-un is a lot more powerful with the weapons as well as his economic development. So this is really a chance for Kim Jong-un to win some kind of tangible concession from the Chinese. There will be more trade with the Chinese border. He's also expected to ask for more Chinese tourists to come to North Korea and fill the ski and beach resorts that are newly built over there.
2: And that's BBC's Jay Kwan reporting from Seoul, South Korea. Ukraine is seeing a rising number of premature births, emergency cesarean sections, and other pregnancy complications. Experts blame it on stress induced by the war. News and analysis, townhall.com. Iran's World Cup soccer team is here. Well, almost.
7: The Iranian soccer team is in Mexico training for the World Cup. They had to move their training base from Tucson, Arizona to Tijuana along the border because of problems with processing visas during the Iran war. Iran defender Ehsan Hashsafi says in a video from FIFA that the team is finally happy to have arrived, but he criticizes soccer's governing body for some members of the team's entourage still lacking U.S. visas. visas. Ashrafi asks FIFA why it took so long to issue the team visas and that they were issued only to players and a few members of the coaching staff. The team has matches in Los Angeles and Seattle later this month. I'm Donna Water.
2: Apple is expected to unveil new AI features at its annual developers conference. Gets underway today. It is the last conference featuring CEO Tim Cook before he turns over the reins to John Ternus in September. More on these stories at townhall.com.
1: Sunshine expected for the day today, a high near 77 degrees, that's 25 Celsius. For tonight, partly cloudy skies, a low around 49 or 9C. Tomorrow, sunshine as well, a high near 85 or 29 Celsius. Wednesday, mostly sunny skies, a high near 84, 29C. Thursday, calls for chance of showers and thunderstorms, partly sunny, a high near 82 or 28C. Friday, a slight chance of showers, mostly sunny, a high near 84 or 29 Celsius. Saturday, a chance of showers, partly sunny, a high near 85, 29C. Sunday, a slight chance of showers and thunderstorms, mostly sunny, a high near 86 or 30 Celsius. Okay.

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1: Think you know Robert Charles? Think again. While President Trump was crushing the woke left, D.C. insider Bob Charles was cashing in, making millions holding lucrative contracts with the woke DEI Never Trump Obama administration. Bob Charles, looking the other way, abandoning the MAGA movement, working for liberal DEI-loving Democrats, failing President Trump. Anything for a buck, Chuck, can't be trusted. Trump traitor Robert Charles, woke, radical, wrong. Just too liberal for Maine.
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0: Sunshine expected for the day today, a high near 77 degrees, that's 25 Celsius. For tonight, partly cloudy skies, a low around 49 or 9C. Tomorrow, sunshine as well, a high near 85 or 29 Celsius. Wednesday, mostly sunny skies, a high near 84 or 29C. Thursday, calls for chance of showers and thunderstorms, partly sunny, a high near 82 or 28C. Friday, a slight chance of showers, mostly sunny, a high near 84 or 29 Celsius. Saturday, a chance of showers, partly sunny, a high near 85, 29C. Sunday, a slight chance of showers and thunderstorms, mostly sunny, a high near 86 or 30 Celsius. Okay.

0: Congratulations to the class of 2026 from Sloat's Machining and Fabrication, and especially Sarah Howe and Leah Swallow. There is nothing like family as we celebrate our 31st anniversary this June. We reflect on the hard work and memories that got us to this point. We wish you all good luck as you begin your journey into adulthood.
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2: Breaking news this hour from Town Hall. Armit Thomason. Hold your fire, President Trump's appeal to Israel and Iran. Iran's military now says it will halt offensive operations, and the president is urging America's ally Israel to turn the other cheek.
3: President Trump is concerned that any Israeli retaliation could derail ongoing negotiations between the U.S. and Iran. An American official quoted by Axios News said Mr. Trump had told Benjamin Netanyahu to hold off because, in his words, we are close to doing something good in terms of a deal. The conversation was calmer than an angry phone call last week between the two leaders. President Trump told the Financial Times that Mr. Netanyahu would have to accept any deal the U.S. secures with Iran because he won't have any choice. He said of the Israeli Prime Minister, I call the shots, he doesn't call the shots.
2: That's the BBC's Sarah Smith. Tonight, the president plans to be on hand for Game 3 of the NBA Finals at New York's Madison Square Garden. At nearby Penn Station, six people suffered stab wounds last night. A suspect is being held by police. In Toledo, the hunt for two shooting suspects goes on.
4: At least 12 people were shot at an Ohio street festival. Authorities say a shooting near the busy Old West End Festival in Ohio happened Saturday. It's an annual gathering of live music and home tours in a historic district.
5: We had some unfortunate incident happen here in Toledo.
4: Deputy Police Chief Joe Hefferman says it appears that at least two people fired weapons.
5: I think they were probably shooting at each other.
4: At least a dozen were hit by bullets.
5: Two of them critical.
4: Police are still searching for suspects with nobody yet in custody.
5: We're processing the scene. We do have some evidence, and we're following up on some leads.
4: Audio courtesy of WTOL. I'm Haya Pinjwani.
2: Head of this morning's opening bell on Wall Street, the Dow futures up 116 points. NASDAQ futures ahead 448. More on these stories, townhall.com.
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2: China's leader goes next door.
7: Chinese President Xi Jinping has arrived in Pyongyang in his first visit to North Korea in 7 years. The trip's likely meant to reassert China's unique influence over North Korea in return for providing economic and political benefits. Xi's expected to hold a summit with North Korean leader Kim Jong-un, but mostly so foreign experts predict the meeting would have big ramifications on bilateral ties and beyond, as both leaders seek to restore their traditional cooperation in the face of separate confrontations with the U.S. China has long been North Korea's economic lifeline and main diplomatic backer. I'm Charles de Ledesma.
2: Powerful 7.8 magnitude earthquake has rocked the southern Philippines. At least 32 people were killed. Most of those deaths occurring in a landslide. Today's quake causing buildings to collapse and also triggered small tsunamis. News and analysis, townhall.com. Well, regardless of what President Trump tries to do, seems there's always a court challenge waiting in the wings.
8: A federal lawsuit seeks to halt the upcoming UFC fight card on the White House South Lawn, time for President Donald Trump's 80th birthday and part of the celebration of the nation's 250th anniversary. The filing Saturday by the Public Integrity Project on behalf of two Virginia residents contends the Trump administration's authorization of the June 14th event violated National Park Service regulations prohibiting sporting events on federal park lands. It also says Congress did not consent to the towering arch overlooking the event space. The White House says the lawsuit is baseless. I'm Geffen Coolball.
2: Denny Hamlin has prevailed at Michigan International Speedway, earning his second consecutive NASCAR Cup Series victory from the pole position. More on these stories, townhall.com.
0: Sunshine expected for the day today, a high near 77 degrees, that's 25 Celsius. For tonight, partly cloudy skies, a low around 49 or 9C. Tomorrow, sunshine as well, a high near 85 or 29 Celsius. Wednesday, mostly sunny skies, a high near 84, 29C. Thursday, calls for chance of showers and thunderstorms, partly sunny, a high near 82 or 28C. Friday, a slight chance of showers, mostly sunny, a high near 84 or 29 Celsius. Saturday, a chance of showers, partly sunny, a high near 85, 29C. Sunday, a slight chance of showers and thunderstorms, mostly sunny, a high near 86 or 30 Celsius.

everybody. This is Dixie Lee, and this is the Dixie Lee Show. We're going to start things out today with one of your favorite artists in the whole world. I know, because I hear it all the time. Here's Waylon Jennings and Never Could Toe the Mark.

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0: Owen McCarthy with me here today in the studio, and he's running for governor. And Owen, who are you?
1: Well, thanks. I'm excited to be here, Dixie. And my name's Owen McCarthy. I actually grew up in Patton, Maine. So I always say in the shadow of Mount Katahdin, but everyone listening knows where that is. My dad was in the logging business. It was third generation logger. My mom worked in the school as a lunch lady. And I always say growing up in Patton was a great advantage in my life. I learned about hard work. You watch your dad go to work at 2 a.m. and come back at 6 p.m. You learn about personal accountability because when you step out of the line, your mom gets a phone call and you get disciplined. And I had good schools. They were fourth in the country when I went through the schools in the state of Maine. They're no longer there. I then went on to the University of Maine to study engineering on the Pulp and Paper Scholarship. So I worked in the paper industry and where I really learned to solve problems. I then became an entrepreneur. I've started multiple companies, one of them in medical devices that helps people improve walking following stroke. I did that right here in Maine, raised $60 million of capital, took a product through the FDA, got a Medicare code for it. We actually use music to help people walk again.
0: Heard about that. Yeah. You know, I was at a meeting the other day and I heard about that at the Agency on Aging. They were talking about how incredible that is.
1: Yeah, and we're getting great results. And my co-founder, who's originally from West Enfield, was doing it manually and we built it into a product. And I'm also a husband and a father. I have two sons, Oliver and Theodore. They're 5 and 3 years old today. And why I'm running for governor is I don't think the next generation has the same opportunity that I had. And I don't think it's affordable to live here if you're a senior or a working class Mainer. And this is 100% because of policy decisions coming out of Augusta. And being the only guy in the race with roots north of Augusta, like I deeply understand rural Maine.
0: You sure do. Okay. Well, we're going to hear a little bit more from Owen here in a bit. So hang on to your seats, folks. We're going to have some more music for you to listen to. And then you're going to hear some more from Owen McCarthy, who's running for governor. And he's a county boy.
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Darling, I've wasted a lot of years not seeing the real you. But tonight your beauty is shining through. And I never took the time to let you know. So before he takes you away, please let me say.

0: running for governor, and he was up in the county this weekend. We had a chance to chat with him real quick. Bobby, tell us real quickly, what exactly do you stand for, and why should we vote for you?
1: Well, I grew up in a little town of 500. I love being, far more do I love being in the northern part of the state than the southern part of the state. I shouldn't say that, but I do. And I grew up in a little place, and I got so sick and tired of what had happened to my state. You know, I went away, served 10 years Navy intelligence, and I spent some time doing some other service for the country and some different countries. And I ended up coming back here. My kids are grown, and I am absolutely disgusted by what I find has happened to our state. And of course, this is several years ago. And then finally, I decided, you know what, you can sit on your couch and complain, or you can get up and do something about it. So here's what I'm going to do. Our property taxes are the highest in the country. We're going to get them down by rolling back all these unfunded mandates that Democrats have pushed on us, particularly the radical Democrats. Then we're going to cut the income tax. In 4 years, I aim to get it down to zero. It's doable. It has to be done. They're wildly overspending. Then I want to get our electricity costs down. That is critical. I want to get them down by 30 or 40%. They're just going through the roof. Nobody can afford them. And then I want to give property tax exemptions, by the way, to some seniors. And then I also want to look at vets. And I also want to look at a first-time homebuyer's five-year property tax exemption, too. The last couple of things is I want to get the drug traffickers out of here. I want to get all the woke out of our schools. We will get the boys out of girls' sports. That will happen on day one with an executive order. And I'm going to, I joke that I'm going to have a stack of executive orders about a foot tall. And I'm going to sign them so fast, I'm going to make Trump look slow. And then I am going to get the fraud out of the state, because I was also a federal investigator and a federal litigator.
0: That's an awful lot of stuff in a short period of time that we just had for this interview. Bobby, thanks for coming up to the county, and wishing you the best of luck. And this is Classic Country, 94.7 Kix FM, and this is Dixie Lee.
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4: 5384-358. Sunshine expected for the day today, a high near 77 degrees, that's 25 Celsius. For tonight, partly cloudy skies, a low around 49 or 9C. Tomorrow, sunshine as well, a high near 85 or 29 Celsius. Wednesday, mostly sunny skies, a high near 84 or 29C. Thursday, calls for chance of showers and thunderstorms, partly sunny, a high near 82 or 28C. Friday, a slight chance of showers, mostly sunny, a high near 84 or 29 Celsius. Saturday, a chance of showers, partly sunny, a high near 85, 29C. Sunday, a slight chance of showers and thunderstorms, mostly sunny, a high near 86 or 30 Celsius.

0: Our Threads of Hope thrift store will be open June 5th and 6th in Monticello. It'll be open on Friday, June 5th from 9 to 4, and on June 6th until 3 o'clock on Saturday. So get on down there. I'm going to be working down there that weekend, and we've got some big stuff planned. You're going to hear a heck of a lot more about it right here on this channel, so you stay tuned because we are going to be having some big surprises for the people around that area, or if you want to travel to that area. So you don't have to live there. You just have to have a truck, and you just have to be able to haul yourself down there and come and see us, because we are going to have some great deals and some fun stuff that we're going to be offering that we haven't offered in a while, and I'm going to be there to make sure that you get the best deals you can possibly get, because every dollar you spend helps us feed people right here in the county.
1: Think you know Robert Charles? Think again. While President Trump was crushing the woke left, D.C. insider Bob Charles was cashing in, making millions holding lucrative contracts with the woke DEI Never Trump Obama administration. Bob Charles, looking the other way, abandoning the MAGA movement, working for liberal DEI-loving Democrats, failing President Trump. Anything for a buck chuck can't be trusted. Trump traitor Robert Charles, woke, radical, wrong. Just too liberal for Maine.
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0: news this hour from Town Hall. I'm Rich Thomason. Israel and Iran have exchanged more fire, raising fears that the delicate ceasefire could completely unravel, although now the Iranian military is saying we're all done, at least for the time being.
1: Iran's joint command said Monday it was halting its offensive operations after Israel and Iran exchanged fire in their first attack since the U.S. struck a ceasefire with Iran 2 months ago. The military says that if Israel or its supporters carry out any further, quote, aggression and hostile acts, including in southern Lebanon, then, quote, much more severe and crushing measures than before will follow. In a post on X, Israel's education minister says schools across Israel remain closed for a second day due to the attacks. I'm Bernie Bennett.
0: Anxious to make a deal that would end the fighting, President Trump has urged both sides to hold their fire. Israel has been striking Iranian proxy Hezbollah in Lebanon, while Iran has been firing into Israel. The NYPD holding a suspect in a series of stabbings at New York's Penn Station last night. Half dozen people injured. Security is being tightened ahead of President Trump's planned visit to Madison Square Garden, which is above Penn Station, for tonight's Game 3 of the NBA Finals. Police in Toledo, Ohio, searching for suspects following a weekend mass shooting at a crowded street festival.
2: 12 people were struck with bullets. That's what we have right now. Two of them critical. We're processing the scene. We do have some evidence, and we're following up on some leads.
0: Toledo's Deputy Police Chief Joe Hefferman. Magnitude 7.8 earthquake has rocked the southern Philippines, killing at least 32 people, most of the deaths blamed on an earthquake-induced landslide, more than 200 people injured. On Wall Street, the Dow is up 170 points, the Nasdaq trading 212 points higher. More on these stories at townhall.com.
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0: Nigeria's government orders a crackdown on a powerful terrorist group.
4: The Nigerian army said that it freed 360 people abducted by Boko Haram in southern Borno. That's in the northeastern part of the country. The operation, according to the army statement, was conducted in the Mandara Mountains, which form a part of the militant group's stronghold. It resulted in the release of several people, including children, who had been abducted across different communities in Borno. Statement said two infants died during their prolonged captivity. Audio courtesy of the Nigerian army. I'm Haya Pinjwani.
0: Chinese President Xi has arrived in Pyongyang. It's his first visit to North Korea in 7 years. The trip is likely meant to reassert China's influence over North Korea, which has been moving closer to Russia in recent years. Xi's two-day visit starts today, expected to hold a summit with North Korean dictator Kim Jong-un. News and analysis, townhall.com. Could work requirements lift more public aid recipients out of poverty? There's a new study that takes a closer look at that question.
5: Research by Casey Mulligan, an economist with the Department of Health and Human Services, finds adding work requirements to Medicaid could lift between 1.6 and nearly 3 million people out of poverty. The study says families could see incomes rise by more than $12,000 as more recipients enter the workforce. Supporters argue work rules encourage self-sufficiency and stronger labor participation. Ken Lorman reporting.
0: Apple is expected to unveil new artificial intelligence features at its annual developers conference, which gets underway later today. It is the final worldwide developers conference. It will feature Tim Cook as CEO. He'll be turning over the CEO reins to John Ternus, that in September. More on these stories at townhall.com.
6: Kicks FM. sunshine expected for the day today. A high near 77 degrees. That's 25 Celsius. For tonight, partly cloudy skies. A low around 49 or 9C. Tomorrow, sunshine as well. A high near 85 or 29 Celsius. Wednesday, mostly sunny skies. A high near 84 or 29C. Thursday, calls for chance of showers and thunderstorms. Partly sunny. A high near 82 or 28C. Friday, a slight chance of showers. Mostly sunny. A high near 84 or 29 Celsius. Saturday, a chance of showers, partly sunny, a high near 85, 29 C. Sunday, a slight chance of showers and thunderstorms, mostly sunny, a high near 86 or 30 Celsius. Okay.

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0: here in the studio today, and we're talking about his run for governor for the state of Maine. He's a county boy from Patton originally, and we're going to talk about health care. What's your take on that, Owen?
1: Well, excited to be back. And in healthcare, there's a lot to do. As we know, we don't have access to care across the entire state. One thing that jumps out to me is if you're in Patton right now, you have to drive an hour and a half to have a baby. An hour and a half. And I know for sure there's been babies delivered in ambulances. I know the Holton's closed down. I know Millinocket, where I was born, it was closed down. And so we need to make sure we bring access back. On that particular issue, I want to use the Rural Health Transformation Funds to rebuild the OB units in some of these rural hospitals, because it's important if we want people to move in.
0: So you have a background in some healthcare.
1: Yeah.
0: You've got a lot there. So you really kind of got an understanding of that.
1: I started a healthcare company. It builds medical devices that helps people improve walking. And we actually send them to people's homes, so you don't need to be in the hospital to use it. And because of that, I've seen everything from, well, how do we use technology to better reach people, to where technology fails and we need to do things more locally, to the fact that insurance and how we've set it up has really put us in a hard position in this state and that we need to go after it. And actually, Dixie, if you go to my website, owenformaine.com/plan, there's a chapter on healthcare. I have a 70-page plan, 130 policies, which is a lot to read, but I laid it all out there because really getting people access to care will help well with costs, will help out with outcomes, will help out with a lot of things.
0: And that is certainly an issue that's near and dear to everybody's heart. I don't care if you're young or old or what. The healthcare is a real serious concern for many. And it sounds like you've got a pretty solid plan to figure that all out and a good background in understanding healthcare.
1: That's right.
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8: On a warm summer's evening, on a train bound for nowhere, I met up with a gambler. We were both too tired to sleep, so we took turns of staring

0: I'm talking to Owen McCarthy, and he's running for governor. So he's going to talk to us a little bit about his plan and ideas about how we're going to ever afford electricity in this state.
1: I know, and this is the thing I hear the most about on the campaign trail. I was in Island Falls, Maine the other day, actually, and I was talking to a senior citizen, and she told me she's paying $700 a month on her electric bill. $700 a month. Like, how is anyone going to afford that? And she's like, Owen, I can't afford to stay at my home. You add that up with property taxes. And so how did we get here? What did we do? Right? Like, if you look at the electricity market in Maine, it's a $2.5 billion market. 10% or $250 million of that is subsidies for solar developers, right? And there's another $200 million on top of that for green energy fees. So that's $400 million, say 20% of your electricity bill are fees which we're charging that you don't know about. So step one is to take those fees, get them out of this end around that they do around the budget, bring them into the budget and get them as low as possible. We can make a difference there. Number two is we built a lot of solar, but the problem with solar is in the winter, it's covered with snow and the sun doesn't hit it at the right angle. But when you turn your light on, you want the lights to come on. Right. And so we go find more expensive energy generation during those times. And that peaks in the winter and sometimes in the summer. And doing that like is really expensive. So we have to find base layer energy. We either need to buy more hydro from Canada. I know we want to be independent from them, but they do have supply there, so we can do that. Two is we need to look at bringing more natural gas into this state. And I think there's opportunities to do that with where other states are right now and expanding pipelines. And three is I'm really excited about the potential of small modular nuclear. Like, I think the next generation of nuclear, it's going to take a little bit to get it onto the grid. But once it's safer, it doesn't use as much, it doesn't have as much waste, and it can be put anywhere. I think with all that together, we can lower your electricity bills if we hyper-focus on it, get rid of these green energy charges, and make sure that we solve for the people out there that have electricity
0: now,
1: problems.
0: Now, what would you say to people who say, nuclear, I'm scared of that. We're going to all turn into, grow 3 years or something.
1: Well, I would say if you look across the border in Canada, like 15 to 20 miles away, they're building new nuclear right now.
0: Yeah.
1: And so you're already it's already
0: there.
1: We're
0: already going to grow 3 years if that's
1: going to happen. But it's also safer, right? Yeah. It's now safer than it's ever been.
0: The nuclear today is not the nuclear of yesteryear.
1: Well, if you go back to 1980, imagine the technology you were using.
0: Yeah.
1: We didn't have cell phones. We didn't have computers.
0: Exactly.
1: Like you were probably using your little dial-up phone or whatever. And because of that, like, you got to make the leap, the same as happened in nuclear generation technologies.
0: And trust that the science or the whatever has improved. Well, obviously it has because we now have cell phones.
1: That's
0: and we didn't have those before. So that's what we've got, folks. This is Owen McCarthy running for governor here in the state of Maine, talking about electricity costs here in the county.
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3: Think you know Robert Charles? Think again. While President Trump was crushing the woke left, D.C. insider Bob Charles was cashing in, making millions holding lucrative contracts with the woke DEI Never Trump Obama administration. 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Anything for a buck chuck can't be trusted. Trump traitor Robert Charles, woke, radical, wrong. Just too liberal for Maine.
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2: sunshine expected for the day today. A high near 77 degrees. That's 25 Celsius. For tonight, partly cloudy skies, a low around 49 or 9C. Tomorrow, sunshine as well, a high near 85 or 29 Celsius. Wednesday, mostly sunny skies, a high near 84, 29C. Thursday, calls for chance of showers and thunderstorms, partly sunny, a high near 82 or 28C. Friday, a slight chance of showers, mostly sunny, a high near 84 or 29 Celsius. Saturday, a chance of showers, partly sunny, a high near 85, 29C. Sunday, a slight chance of showers and thunderstorms, mostly sunny, a high near 86 or 30 Celsius. Okay.

0: I worked all weekend down in Monticello at our Threads of Hope thrift store, and boy, were we busy. That stuff was just a-flying out of there, faster than we could haul it around the corner to put it back out. And I'll tell you what, I didn't get my house cleaning done. I usually try to clean my house up at least on Saturday, and since I worked all day Saturday and all day Friday, it's got a little neglected. And I was getting up yesterday morning, I thought, usually my house smells like it's clean. It doesn't smell like it's clean. I wish they had a candle that smelt like Lest Oil, because I'd light that puppy, and everybody'd think I'd cleaned all weekend. In fact, I hadn't done a thing in this house.
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0: Breaking news this hour from Town Hall. Amit Thomason. It may have been the biggest challenge yet to the fragile Mideast ceasefire. Iran fired missiles at Israel. Israel fired back.
1: Israel says it targeted sites in western and central Tehran. And in Iran itself, state media report blasts around the capital Tehran, Isfahan, Karaj, and elsewhere in the country. It remains unclear exactly what the damage is or if anyone was killed in these strikes.
0: Correspondent Jonathan Gambrell says that both sides now say they're through attacking each other, at least for the time being. President Trump had been trying to get both sides to quit the fighting. Oil prices, which were on the rise, have since fallen back. $4.16 a gallon is today's AAA national average for regular gas. That's down 1 cent from yesterday. President Trump plans to attend this evening's NBA Finals at New York's Madison Square Garden. As expected, security is being tightened, especially given last night's incident just downstairs from the Garden.
2: Authorities say six people have been hurt in stabbings at New York's Penn Station, with the suspect in custody. The Sunday evening attack happened less than a day before thousands of fans are expected to descend on neighboring Madison Square Garden for Game 3 of the NBA Finals. A suspect was taken into custody after the attack, which unfolded in one of the nation's busiest transportation hubs. The city's fire department says paramedics found one victim with serious injuries, two with moderate injuries, and two with minor injuries. Another person whose condition was not immediately known was transported to a separate hospital. Authorities did not immediately release the suspect's identity or provide information about potential charges. I'm Haya Pinjwani.
0: On Wall Street, stocks are higher. The Dow is up 239 points, while the NASDAQ is ahead 438 points, for a gain of well over 1.5%. More on these stories, townhall.com.
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0: The southern Philippines has been rocked by a powerful and deadly earthquake.
4: This was the scene at an elementary school when the earthquake struck at around 7:30 in the morning.
5: Lingkod lang, lingkod lang!
4: The children were outside at the time for their morning assembly. Video shows them being shaken from side to side as they crouch on the ground, their teachers urging them to stay down and keep calm. Elsewhere in General Santos City, several buildings collapsed, and the authorities issued tsunami warnings, ordering anyone near the coast to move to higher ground. Residents have been told to stay out of their homes until they've been checked and declared safe.
0: The BBC's Jonathan Head, a Philippine official, says at least 32 people were dead, mostly due to an earthquake-triggered landslide. Chinese President Xi has arrived in Pyongyang, his first visit to North Korea in 7 years. News and analysis, townhall.com. It was a French Open that was full of surprises. It wrapped up with the world's third-ranked men's player securing his first major.
6: Alexander Zverev is no longer one of the best players never to win a major and is finally a Grand Slam champion. In his four major finals, Zverev beat Flavio Cavoli 6-1, 4-6, 6-4, 6-7, 6-1 for the French Open men's title Sunday. It was a unique opportunity for Zverev without Yannick Sinner or Carlos Alcaraz across the net, and the third-ranked German took full advantage on the red clay of Roland Garros. The 14th-ranked Cavoli had never been past a Grand Slam quarterfinal. Mira Andreeva earned her first major title in the women's final Saturday. I'm Geffen Coolball.
0: Denny Hamlin has won at Michigan International Speedway, earning his second consecutive NASCAR Cup Series victory from the pole position. More on these stories, townhall.com.
7: Kick Stephen. sunshine expected for the day today. A high near 77 degrees. That's 25 Celsius. For tonight, partly cloudy skies, a low around 49 or 9C. Tomorrow, sunshine as well, a high near 85 or 29 Celsius. Wednesday, mostly sunny skies, a high near 84 or 29C. Thursday, calls for chance of showers and thunderstorms, partly sunny, a high near 82 or 28C. Friday, a slight chance of showers, mostly sunny, a high near 84 or 29 Celsius. Saturday, a chance of showers, partly sunny, a high near 85, 29C. Sunday, a slight chance of showers and thunderstorms, mostly sunny, a high near 86 or 30 Celsius. Okay.

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0: let the games begin. I got the cat behind the computer, the three dogs trying to crawl up my leg. Everybody wants to get in on the radio action. Every time I start to do my show, that's what happens. They all come just like homing pigeons.
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4: Doing a great job, man. Thank you.

0: I am speaking with Owen McCarthy, and he's running for governor for the state of Maine. He's a county boy from Patton. And Owen, what makes you different than the rest that are running for governor?
1: Well, for me, you know, I look at this race, and I'm a political outsider, but a deep insider of Maine. I'm the only candidate with roots north of Augusta in the race, but I've been in the business community for many years in this state. I'm an entrepreneur and engineer, so my focus is on solving problems, and that's what I think we need to win in 2026 and to actually govern on the other side of this. I've worked in our heritage industries. My dad was a logger. I worked in pulp and paper, and I've also worked in the future. There's a lot with my technology company. There's a lot happening with AI. I know it's scary, but we need to make sure we protect against it and also take advantage of it on the other side. I can talk to you about sawmills or software, and I think that's the future that we need to lead into. I have also released a plan. I'm the only one to do that. You can go to my website and read it. It's 70 pages, the 130 policies, and I did that because I want to be able to be held accountable. You can call me when I'm governor and say, oh, and what about page 50? You said that right there, and I will have to own up to doing it or not doing it and answer for that. I think all of that together makes it such that I can be a guy that can build Maine as more than vacation land for wealthy people. And that is my mission in this. And no matter if you grew up in a trailer in Presque Isle or double wide in Patton, you can use your God-given talents to reach your highest potential, and that's what makes me different.
0: And you said you have a webpage. What's that webpage?
1: OwenForMaine.com and OwenForMaine.com/plan if you want to go to the plan.
0: There you go. 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
6: 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Here's what's happening in Canada.
7: A British adventurer has made history after flying across the Atlantic Ocean in a hydrogen-powered balloon. The flight began in Presque Isle, Maine. Alicia Hempelman Adams from England completed the epic journey alongside teammates, Americans Bert Pedelt and Peter Cugno, touching down in Bastendorf, Luxembourg, at 5:58 a.m. yesterday, local time. The grueling 70-hour journey, beginning in Presque Isle on Thursday morning, was spotted by many Maritimers as it passed over New Brunswick and Nova Scotia and on to the skies over Newfoundland. During the journey, the team flew at an average altitude of 14,000 feet, spending 70 hours in the air across 4 days, traveling 5,282 kilometers, speeds of up to 100 kilometers per hour. The team's goal, which was achieved, was to complete the first successful manned transoceanic flight powered solely by hydrogen gas. The union representing thousands of long-term care workers in Nova Scotia says it's reached a tentative agreement that could end an 8-week strike. The Canadian Union of Public Employees said picket lines across the province will stand down as its lead bargaining unit votes on the proposed new agreement. If the workers at St. Vincent's Nursing Home in Halifax accept the new deal, it will then be presented to members across the province for a vote. The union says, quote, "We've gotten a deal that we unanimously recommend to our members." The Post said that if members don't accept the deal, the strike will resume. CUPE represents about 3,600 workers across 36 care homes in Nova Scotia, strike that began April 13th. The employees' collective agreements expired in October 2023, and they were fighting for better wages, benefits, and other conditions. Police are out in force to prevent clashes at Sunday's annual Walk with Israel in Toronto. Organizers said this year's turnout was the largest in the event's history, estimating more than 60,000 people attended the march, now in its 57th year. Sarah Lefton, Chief Development Officer at the United Jewish Appeal Foundation, said the size of the crowd reflected both solidarity with Israel and concern about rising anti-Semitism in Canada.
6: Those are some of the stories making news today in the Maritimes and across Canada. This is the Atlantic News Network.
8: Sunshine expected for the day today, a high near 77 degrees, that's 25 Celsius. For tonight, partly cloudy skies, a low around 49 or 9C. Tomorrow, sunshine as well, a high near 85 or 29 Celsius. Wednesday, mostly sunny skies, a high near 84 or 29C. Thursday, calls for chance of showers and thunderstorms, partly sunny, a high near 82 or 28C. Friday, a slight chance of showers, mostly sunny, a high near 84 or 29 Celsius. Saturday, a chance of showers, partly sunny, a high near 85, 29C. Sunday, a slight chance of showers and thunderstorms, mostly sunny, a high near 86 or 30 Celsius.
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0: Well, there you go. 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You all have yourself a great rest of the day. 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

0: News this hour at Town Hall. I'm Bob Agnew in Washington. President Trump has announced that Iran has agreed to stop firing missiles at Israel. He writes on Truth Social that, quote, both sides, Israel and Iran, are looking to do an immediate ceasefire. A House Oversight Committee reports the administration of Minnesota Governor Tim Walz ignored the warning signs, even as billions of U.S. tax dollars vanished in fraud schemes.
1: A Republican-led congressional oversight report alleges that senior Minnesota officials, including Democrat Governor Tim Walz, failed for years to act on warnings about fraud in the state's social services programs, allowing hundreds of millions of dollars in confirmed or alleged losses and placing billions more at risk. The Walz administration had the power to stop fraudulent payments to high-risk entities receiving federal nutrition and Medicaid funds, but the state repeatedly failed to act after officials raised concerns.

0: concerns, according to a 205-page final staff report released by the House Oversight Committee on Monday. Bernie Bennett in Washington.
1: Federal prosecutors say the centerpiece of the case is a nonprofit called Feeding Our Future. It allegedly oversaw a network of fake meal distribution sites and fraudulent reimbursement claims totaling hundreds of millions of dollars. Dozens of individuals have now been charged, and court records show a significant share of those defendants are Somali American. A detailed security plan in place as President Trump is scheduled to attend Game 3 of the NBA Finals tonight at Madison Square Garden in New York.
2: I think New Yorkers are used to presidents coming to town, and they understand that that generally means lockdowns of areas, and that's what you're going to see.
3: New York City Police Commissioner Jessica Tisch alerting the public that due to the president's visit, there will be no outdoor watch parties outside Madison Square Garden as a security precaution. But not to worry, the outdoor fun returns Wednesday night.
2: We are looking forward to bringing back watch parties for Game 4.
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1: Here's Rich Thomason now with a midday Wall Street Business Report.
6: Wall Street pointed toward early gains, and oil prices briefly rose more than $4 as fighting between Israel and Iran escalated. Oil prices settled back after Iran's military said it would stop offensive operations. Brent crude, the international standard, was up $1.12 to $94.21 a barrel this morning after being up $4.60 a barrel overnight. Chipmaker Micron jumped 7.2%, while Supermicro Computer, which makes servers and other data storage products, rose 6.3%. Apple is expected to unveil new artificial intelligence features at its annual developers conference starting today. It's the last worldwide developers conference featuring CEO Tim Cook before he turns over the reins to John Ternus in September. For the Wall Street Business Report, I'm Rich Thomason.
1: 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Iran's soccer team has arrived in Mexico to prep for World Cup competition.
7: The Iranian soccer team is in Mexico training for the World Cup. They had to move their training base from Tucson, Arizona to Tijuana along the border because of problems with processing visas during the Iran war. Iran defender Ehsan Hajj arrived, but he criticizes soccer's governing body for some members of the team's entourage so long to issue the team visas, and that they were issued only to players and a few members of the coaching staff. The team has matches in Los Angeles and Seattle later this month. I'm Donna Warder.
1: More than 5 million fans are expected to attend the 104 matches of the 48-team World Cup competition hosted this year at venues across the U.S., Mexico, and Canada. More on these stories at townhall.com.
8: KXFM weather. Sunshine expected for the day today, a high near 77 degrees. That's 25 Celsius. For tonight, partly cloudy skies, a low around 49 or 9C. Tomorrow, sunshine as well, a high near 85 or 29 Celsius. Wednesday, mostly sunny skies, a high near 84 or 29C. Thursday, calls for chance of showers and thunderstorms, partly sunny, a high near 82 or 28C. Friday, a slight chance of showers, mostly sunny, a high near 84 or 29 Celsius. Saturday, a chance of showers, partly sunny, a high near 85, 29C. Sunday, a slight chance of showers and thunderstorms, mostly sunny, a high near 86 or 30 Celsius. Okay.

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2: Kids FM weather. Sunshine expected for the day today, a high near 77 degrees, that's 25 Celsius. For tonight, partly cloudy skies, a low around 49 or 9C. Tomorrow, sunshine as well, a high near 85 or 29 Celsius. Wednesday, mostly sunny skies, a high near 84 or 29C. Thursday, calls for chance of showers and thunderstorms, partly sunny, a high near 82 or 28C. Friday, a slight chance of showers, mostly sunny, a high near 84 or 29 Celsius. Saturday, a chance of showers, partly sunny, a high near 85, 29C. Sunday, a slight chance of showers and thunderstorms, mostly sunny, a high near 86 or 30 Celsius. Okay.

0: 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Just too liberal for Maine.
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1: 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News at Town Hall. I'm Bob Agnew in Washington. Israel and Iran traded fire in their first attack since the U.S. struck a ceasefire with Iran 2 months ago. The Iranian military said later that it was halting its offensive operations, and Israeli Prime Minister Netanyahu implied the current round of fighting is over, but also said in a videotaped statement that further Iranian attacks would be met with force. A detailed security plan in place for tonight's NBA Championship Game 3 at Madison Square Garden in New York, as President Trump is set to become the first sitting U.S. president to attend an NBA Finals game.
2: Standing next to the head of the Secret Service in charge of the New York field office, the New York City Police Commissioner announcing the security plan for tonight. It includes frozen zones, similar to how the NYPD operates on New Year's Eve for the Times Square ball drop. And there will be no watch parties tonight outside in front of Madison Square Garden, but those will be allowed again on Wednesday night for Game 4.
1: That is correspondent Laura Winters reporting. It's been a winning session for the most part on Wall Street right now. The Dow Jones Industrial Average is up by 23 points. The high-tech NASDAQ up by 335 at this hour. Even as President Trump prepares to lead the country in a celebration of the nation's 250th birthday, a new poll finds fewer Americans see the country as exceptional.
3: A survey from the Associated Press NORC Center for Public Affairs Research highlights many Americans' feelings of unease over the future of its representative government, particularly among young people. It presents a jarring contrast as many communities around the country commemorate the nation's 250th anniversary. The new poll finds that only about one quarter of Americans say that the U.S. stands above all other countries in the world, while 44% says it's one of the greatest countries in the world. About 3 in 10 said that there are better countries in the U.S., an increase of 19% in an AP NORC poll conducted in June of 2016. Bernie Bennett reporting.
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2: An offshore 7.8 magnitude earthquake has rocked the southern Philippines, killing at least 19 people.
3: A few buildings collapsed and key infrastructure sustained quake damage in the city of General Santos, and tsunami damage was reported in at least one coastal village. Smaller waves were measured in Indonesia and as far away as southern Japan. Teresito Barcolcol, the director of the Philippine Institute of Volcanology and Seismology, says it's a major earthquake, warning people to seek advice before returning to damaged buildings. It was the strongest quake to strike the Philippines this year, centered at sea off Mindanao, the second most populous island in the region. According to Barcolco, the quake occurred at a depth of 20 miles. I'm Charles de Ledesma.
2: Waves were detected as far away as Japan. Most of the deaths occurred in a province of Sangrali due to a landslide. Breaking news and analysis, townhall.com. Violence breaks out at one of New York's busiest train stations.
4: Authorities say 6 people have been hurt in stabbings at New York's Penn Station, with the suspect in custody. The Sunday evening attack happened less than a day before thousands of fans are expected to descend on neighboring Madison Square Garden for Game 3 of the NBA Finals. A suspect was taken into custody after the attack, which unfolded in one of the nation's busiest transportation hubs. The city's fire department says paramedics found 1 victim with serious injuries, 2 with moderate injuries, and 2 with minor injuries.
2: And that is correspondent Haya Panjwani reporting. Brendan Sorsby has been granted a temporary injunction against the NCAA. That ruling could clear the way for him to play for Texas Tech this fall, even after the transfer quarterback was declared to be ineligible for wagering on college sports. Some of those bets were made on his own team while he was playing at Indiana. You'll find more on these stories at townhall.com.
5: Sunshine expected for the day today, a high near 77 degrees, that's 25 Celsius. For tonight, partly cloudy skies, a low around 49 or 9C. Tomorrow, sunshine as well, a high near 85 or 29 Celsius. Wednesday, mostly sunny skies, a high near 84, 29C. Thursday, calls for chance of showers and thunderstorms, partly sunny, a high near 82 or 28C. Friday, a slight chance of showers, mostly sunny, a high near 84 or 29 Celsius. Saturday, a chance of showers, partly sunny, a high near 85, 29C. Sunday, a slight chance of showers and thunderstorms, mostly sunny, a high near 86 or 30 Celsius.

0: Don't miss the Maritime Mowers Showdown Friday and Saturday, June 12th and 13th at the Western Valley Multiplex, 698 Center Street, Centerville, New Brunswick. 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
1: Think you know Robert Charles? Think again. While President Trump was crushing the woke left, D.C. insider Bob Charles was cashing in, making millions holding lucrative contracts with the woke DEI Never Trump Obama administration. 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Anything for a buck, Chuck, can't be trusted. Trump traitor Robert Charles, woke, radical, wrong. Just too liberal for Maine.
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4: Kids FM weather. Sunshine expected for the day today, a high near 77 degrees, that's 25 Celsius. For tonight, partly cloudy skies, a low around 49 or 9C. Tomorrow, sunshine as well, a high near 85 or 29 Celsius. Wednesday, mostly sunny skies, a high near 84 or 29C. Thursday, calls for chance of showers and thunderstorms, partly sunny, a high near 82 or 28C. Friday, a slight chance of showers, mostly sunny, a high near 84 or 29 Celsius. Saturday, a chance of showers, partly sunny, a high near 85, 29C. Sunday, a slight chance of showers and thunderstorms, mostly sunny, a high near 86 or 30 Celsius. Okay.

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3: Congratulations to the class of 2026 from Mill Pond Dairy Bar in Hodgdon. 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

0: News at Town Hall. I'm Bob Agnew in Washington. Good news in the conflict between Iran and Israel, as the Islamic Republic says it will stop firing rockets into Israel.
1: President Trump taking to his Truth Social page to post about the latest developments in the Middle East. He writes, both sides, Israel and Iran, are looking to do an immediate ceasefire, in capital letters. Final negotiations on peace are proceeding, subject to ignorance or stupidity getting in its way. The president goes on to say the blockade will remain in place and in full force and effect until a final deal is reached. Things should move quickly.
0: That is Laura Winters reporting. The European Union today imposed sanctions on the spokesman for the naval arm of Iran's Revolutionary Guard and a regional command over the closure of the Strait of Hormuz. At a news conference in Nicosia, Cyprus, the EU's Kaja Kallas said an intensifying war in the Middle East needs to be avoided.
2: A return to full-scale war would come at tremendous cost to the entire region. All sides must come back to the negotiation table.
0: Europe has been left largely on the sidelines as the U.S. war with Iran has shuttered the key waterway and roiled global markets in the process. New poll shows fewer Americans see their country as exceptional as it prepares to celebrate a 250th birthday.
3: A new AP NORC poll finds that as the U.S. prepares to celebrate its 250th anniversary, fewer Americans see their country or its system of government as exceptional. The findings highlight many Americans' feelings of unease over the future of its representative government, particularly among young people. Only about a quarter of Americans say the U.S. stands above all other countries in the world, and Americans are less likely to see a democratically elected government as extremely or very important to the United States' identity as a nation than they were just a few years ago.
0: That is Julie Walker. More from townhall.com.
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2: Wall Street recovering some of its sell-off from Friday.
3: I'm Seth Soutell, and this is Markets in a Minute. Wall Street is clawing back some of its sell-off from last week. The S&P 500 rose 0.8% in the first hour of trading Monday. The index is coming off a 2.6% drop on Friday. That was its biggest loss since October. The Dow rose 143 points. That's about 0.3%. The NASDAQ Composite climbed 1.5%. Some of the best performers were companies that sell computer chips, memory, and other products fueling the AI boom. They had plunged on Friday amid worries that the prices had shot too high amid AI euphoria. Micron rose 9.5%. Seth Soutell, New York.
2: OpenAI CEO Sam Altman has met with Senator Bernie Sanders to discuss public ownership in AI companies. Policymakers are exploring AI regulation with bipartisan efforts in Congress and oversight from the Trump administration. Breaking news at townhall.com. China's president is in North Korea for key talks with leader Kim Jong-un.
4: Chinese President Xi Jinping has arrived in Pyongyang in his first visit to North Korea in 7 years. The trip's likely meant to reassert China's unique influence over North Korea in return for providing economic and political benefits. She's expected to hold a summit with North Korean leader Kim Jong-un, but no specific agenda has so far been released. Foreign experts predict the meeting would have big ramifications on bilateral ties and beyond, as both leaders seek to restore their traditional cooperation in the face of separate confrontations with the US. China has long been North Korea's economic lifeline and main diplomatic backer. I'm Charles de Ledesma.
2: Many shoppers are reassessing what they buy and where. The behavior changes observed so far are subtle, like drivers flocking to the discount fuel pumps at warehouse stores like Costco and Sam's Club, but not necessarily filling up their tanks all the way. More of these stories at townhall.com.
5: Sunshine expected for the day today, a high near 77 degrees. That's 25 Celsius. For tonight, partly cloudy skies, a low around 49 or 9C. Tomorrow, sunshine as well, a high near 85 or 29 Celsius. Wednesday, mostly sunny skies, a high near 84 or 29C. Thursday, calls for chance of showers and thunderstorms, partly sunny, a high near 82 or 28C. Friday, a slight chance of showers, mostly sunny, a high near 84 or 29 Celsius. Saturday, a chance of showers, partly sunny, a high near 85, 29C. Sunday, a slight chance of showers and thunderstorms, mostly sunny, a high near 86 or 30 Celsius.

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1: Think you know Robert Charles? Think again. While President Trump was crushing the woke left, D.C. insider Bob Charles was cashing in, making millions holding lucrative contracts with the woke DEI Never Trump Obama administration. Bob Charles, looking the other way, abandoning the MAGA movement, working for liberal DEI-loving Democrats, failing President Trump. Anything for a buck, Chuck, can't be trusted. Trump traitor Robert Charles, woke, radical, wrong. Just too liberal for Maine.
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0: For tonight, partly cloudy skies, a low around 49 or 9C. Tomorrow, sunshine as well, a high near 85 or 29 Celsius. Wednesday, mostly sunny skies, a high near 84 or 29C. Thursday, calls for chance of showers and thunderstorms, partly sunny, a high near 82 or 28C. Friday, a slight chance of showers, mostly sunny, a high near 84 or 29 Celsius. Saturday, a chance of showers, partly sunny, a high near 85, 29C. Sunday, a slight chance of showers and thunderstorms, mostly sunny, a high near 86 or 30 Celsius.

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0: Breaking news at Town Hall. I'm Bob Agnew in Washington. The Los Angeles mayor's race tightening up as vote counting continues days after Election Day.
1: Community advocate Spencer Pratt is losing ground in the Los Angeles mayor primary after leading for nearly 5 days following Election Day. City Council member Nithya Raman has now moved ahead of Pratt in the race for a spot in the general election. However, with thousands of ballots still left to count, the contest remains too close to call. The latest results are renewing criticism of California's election system, where lengthy ballot counts and jungle primaries can lead voters with two candidates from the same political party. Willie Nelson, Los Angeles.
0: New study is renewing debate over whether work requirements can reduce poverty among Americans receiving government benefits. Here's correspondent Ken Lorman.
2: Research by Casey Mulligan, an economist with the Department of Health and Human Services, finds adding work requirements to Medicaid could lift between 1.6 and nearly 3 million people out of poverty. The study says families could see incomes rise by more than $12,000 as more recipients enter the workforce. Supporters argue work rules encourage self-sufficiency and stronger labor participation. Ken Lorman reporting.
0: The Committee to Unleash Prosperity has been arguing for some time that requiring work for welfare benefits like Medicaid can help to cut poverty, arguing those rules move able-bodied adults into jobs. Detailed security plan in place as President Trump is scheduled to attend Game 3 of the NBA Finals tonight in New York.
3: Starting at 4 p.m., no one will be allowed inside the secured area unless they have a ticket to the game, a train ticket. They are going to a business inside the area. They have credentials or they have some other authorized reason to.
0: That is NYPD Commissioner Jessica Tisch. More on these stories at townhall.com.
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2: The ongoing U.S. blockade of fuel is affecting Cuba's energy crisis.
3: Many of Cuba's iconic gas-guzzling antique cars are sitting idle. That's a symbol of the island's ongoing fuel crisis. Since January, the U.S. blockade has starved the island of fuel. Cuba is experiencing one of its most severe energy crises in years. Auto body shop owner Duriel Valdez says it's affected his business. He says, "It is affecting me a lot because people don't want to do major repairs anymore because they don't have much hope that they'll be circulating the way they used to." Valdez is among thousands of Cubans waiting for fuel through a government reservation app that, for many, has become a symbol of the shortages it was designed to manage. I'm Haya Panjwani.
2: Two more Texas screwworm infections have been discovered in animals living far apart. That demonstrates the difficulty of stopping the spread of that pest. Breaking news and analysis at townhall.com. A trial involving a stabbing at a high school track meet has entered its second week.
4: Lawyers in a racially charged case are calling more witnesses to support a claim of self-defense for Carmelo Anthony, who is charged with murder in the 2025 death of 17-year-old Austin Metcalf at a Dallas area high school track meet. Social media posts amplified the case in racial terms. Prosecutors say the stabbing was an unprovoked attack related to a dispute over whether Anthony, who was black, could be under the team tent of Metcalf, who was white. Last week, jurors heard that Anthony was the aggressor and had taken credit for the stabbing. This week, they're hearing that Anthony was distraught. I'm Lisa Dwyer.
2: On Wall Street, the Dow Jones Industrial Average right now up by about 12 points. The NASDAQ up by 285. The S&P 500 has eked out about a 40-point gain so far. More on these stories at townhall.com.
5: For tonight, partly cloudy skies, a low around 49 or 9C. Tomorrow, sunshine as well, a high near 85 or 29 Celsius. Wednesday, mostly sunny skies, a high near 84 or 29 C. Thursday, calls for chance of showers and thunderstorms, partly sunny, a high near 82 or 28 C. Friday, a slight chance of showers, mostly sunny, a high near 84 or 29 Celsius. Saturday, a chance of showers, partly sunny, a high near 85, 29 C. Sunday, a slight chance of showers and thunderstorms, mostly sunny, a high near 86 or 30 Celsius. Okay.

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3: I'm Ross Ingram. Here's what's happening in Canada.
4: A British adventurer has made history after flying across the Atlantic Ocean in a hydrogen-powered balloon. The flight began in Presque Isle, Maine. Alicia Hempelman Adams from England completed the epic journey alongside teammates, Americans Bert Pedelt and Peter Cugno, touching down in Bastendorf, Luxembourg, at 5:58 a.m. yesterday, local time. The grueling 70-hour journey, beginning in Presque Isle on Thursday morning, was spotted by many Maritimers as it passed over New Brunswick and Nova Scotia and on to the skies over Newfoundland. During the journey, the team flew at an average altitude of 14,000 feet, spending 70 hours in the air across 4 days, traveling 5,282 kilometers, speeds of up to 100 kilometers per hour. The team's goal, which was achieved, was to complete the first successful manned transoceanic flight powered solely by hydrogen gas. The union representing thousands of long-term care workers in Nova Scotia says it's reached a tentative agreement that could end an 8-week strike. The Canadian Union of Public Employees said picket lines across the province will stand down as its lead bargaining unit votes on the proposed new agreement. If the workers at St. Vincent's Nursing Home in Halifax accept the new deal, it will then be presented to members across the province for a vote. The union says, quote, "We've gotten a deal that we unanimously recommend to our members." The Post said that if members don't accept the deal, the strike will resume. CUPE represents about 3,600 workers across 36 care homes in Nova Scotia, strike that began April 13th.

0: The employees' collective agreements expired in October 2023, and they were fighting for better wages, benefits, and other conditions. Police were out in force to prevent clashes at Sunday's annual Walk with Israel in Toronto. Organizers said this year's turnout was the largest in the event's history, estimating more than 60,000 people attended the march, now in its 57th year. Sarah Lefton, Chief Development Officer at the United Jewish Appeal Foundation, said the size of the crowd reflected both solidarity with Israel and concern about rising anti-Semitism in Canada.
1: Those are some of the stories making news today in the Maritimes and across Canada. This is the Atlantic News Network.
2: For tonight, partly cloudy skies, a low around 49 or 9C. Tomorrow, sunshine as well, a high near 85 or 29 Celsius. Wednesday, mostly sunny skies, a high near 84 or 29 C. Thursday, calls for chance of showers and thunderstorms, partly sunny, a high near 82 or 28 C. Friday, a slight chance of showers, mostly sunny, a high near 84 or 29 Celsius. Saturday, a chance of showers, partly sunny, a high near 85, 29 C. Sunday, a slight chance of showers and thunderstorms, mostly sunny, a high near 86 or 30 Celsius.
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0: Think you know Robert Charles? Think again. While President Trump was crushing the woke left, D.C. insider Bob Charles was cashing in, making millions holding lucrative contracts with the woke DEI Never Trump Obama administration. Bob Charles, looking the other way, abandoning the MAGA movement, working for liberal DEI-loving Democrats, failing President Trump. Anything for a buck chuck can't be trusted. Trump traitor Robert Charles, woke, radical, wrong. Just too liberal for Maine.
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0: This hour in news, I'm Bob Agnew in Washington. President Trump has announced that Iran has agreed to stop firing missiles at Israel, writing on Truth Social today that, quote, both sides, Israel and Iran, are looking to do an immediate ceasefire. A House Oversight Committee reports the administration of Minnesota Governor Tim Walz ignored the warning signs, even as billions of U.S. tax dollars vanished in fraud schemes.
1: A Republican-led congressional oversight report alleges that senior Minnesota officials, including Democrat Governor Tim Walz, failed for years to act on warnings about fraud in the state's social services programs, allowing hundreds of millions of dollars in confirmed or alleged losses and placing billions more at risk. The Walz administration had the power to stop fraudulent payments to high-risk entities receiving federal nutrition and Medicaid funds, but the state repeatedly failed to act after officials raised concerns, according to a 205-page final staff report released by the House Oversight Committee on Monday. Bernie Bennett in Washington.
0: Federal prosecutors say the centerpiece of the case is a nonprofit called Feeding Our Future, which allegedly oversaw a network of fake meal distribution sites and fraudulent reimbursement claims totaling hundreds of millions of dollars. Dozens of individuals have already been charged. A detailed security plan in place now as President Trump is scheduled to attend Game 3 of the NBA Finals tonight at Madison Square Garden in New York.
2: I think New Yorkers are used to presidents coming to town, and they understand that that generally means lockdowns of areas, and that's what you're going to see.
3: New York City Police Commissioner Jessica Tisch alerting the public that due to the president's visit, there will be no outdoor watch parties outside Madison Square Garden as a security precaution. But not to worry, the outdoor fun returns Wednesday night.
2: We are looking forward to bringing back watch parties for Game 4.
3: Laura Winters reporting.
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0: The New York Knicks say it took some big money to secure the winning bid for two celebrity row seats at Game 3 of the NBA Finals set to take place tonight. Here's correspondent Julie Walker with more details.
1: In the NBA Finals, Celebrity Row Real Estate, where people like Spike Lee, Ben Stiller, and Timothée Chalamet sit, is worth $1 million. The New York Knicks announcing that was the winning bid in an auction for two seats to Game 3, the first NBA Finals game at Madison Square Garden since 1999. The winning bid split by the law firm Gibson Dunn and private equity firm Veritas Capital. The fundraiser benefiting the Garden of Dreams Foundation and the Knicks said it was the largest single donation in the history of the foundation, which works with MSG's companies to assist children in need. Julie Walker, New York.
0: You'll find breaking news and analysis at townhall.com. The Iranian soccer team has arrived in Mexico to get ready for World Cup competition.
2: The Iranian soccer team is in Mexico training for the World Cup. They had to move their training base from Tucson, Arizona to Tijuana along the border because of problems with processing visas during the Iran war. Iran defender Ehsan Hajsafi says in a video from FIFA that the team is finally happy to have arrived, but he criticizes soccer's governing body for some members of the team's entourage still lacking U.S. visas. Hajsafi asks FIFA why it took so long to issue the team visas and that they were issued only to players and a few members of the coaching staff. The team has matches in Los Angeles and Seattle later this month. I'm Donna Warder.
0: More than 5 million fans are expected to attend the 104 matches of the 48-team tournament hosted this year in venues across the U.S., Mexico, and Canada. You'll find more of these stories at townhall.com.
3: For tonight, partly cloudy skies, a low around 49 or 9°C. Tomorrow, sunshine as well, a high near 85 or 29 Celsius. Wednesday, mostly sunny skies, a high near 84 or 29°C. Thursday, calls for chance of showers and thunderstorms, partly sunny, a high near 82 or 28°C. Friday, a slight chance of showers, mostly sunny, a high near 84 or 29°C. Saturday, a chance of showers, partly sunny, a high near 85, 29°C. Sunday, a slight chance of showers and thunderstorms, mostly sunny, a high near 86 or 30°C.

As he walked into the pool room, you could tell he didn't fit. In his handmade boots, custom suit, pearl-handled shooting stick. Tonight there'd be a showdown. Then everyone would know who shoots the meanest game around, the Baron or Billy Joe. Billy Joe looked edgy, about to lose his cool. But the Baron's hands were steady as the two began to duel. Yeah, he was like a general on a battlefield of slate. And he would say to Billy Joe,

Now Billy Joe was busted, but he hadn't felt a sting. And from the far end of the table, he threw his mother's wedding ring. And he said, "You won my money, but it ain't gonna do the trick. I'll bet this ring on one more game against your fancy stick." The Baron's eyes got foggy as the ring rolled on the felt, and he almost doubled over like he was hit below the belt. 20 years ago, it was the ring his wife had worn, and he didn't know before he left that a son would soon be born. Sounded just like thunder when the Baron shot the break, but it grew quickly quiet as he lined up the eight. Then a warm hand touched his shoulder and it chilled him to the bone when he turned and saw the woman who had loved him for so long. The game was never finished. The eight ball never fell. The Baron calmly picked it up and put it on the shelf. Then he placed the ring in the hands that held him long ago.

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1: Think you know Robert Charles? Think again. While President Trump was crushing the woke left, DC insider Bob Charles was cashing in, making millions holding lucrative contracts with the woke DEI Never Trump Obama administration. Bob Charles, looking the other way, abandoning the MAGA movement, working for liberal DEI-loving Democrats, failing President Trump. Anything for a buck, Chuck, can't be trusted. Trump traitor Robert Charles, woke, radical, wrong. Just too liberal for Maine.
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5: For tonight, partly cloudy skies, a low around 49 or 9C. Tomorrow, sunshine as well, a high near 85 or 29 Celsius. Wednesday, mostly sunny skies, a high near 84 or 29 C. Thursday, calls for chance of showers and thunderstorms, partly sunny, a high near 82 or 28 C. Friday, a slight chance of showers, mostly sunny, a high near 84 or 29 Celsius. Saturday, a chance of showers, partly sunny, a high near 85, 29 C. Sunday, a slight chance of showers and thunderstorms, mostly sunny, a high near 86 or 30 Celsius. Okay.

storming through the house that day, and I could tell she was leaving. And I thought, oh, she'll be back, till she turned around and pointed at the wall and said,

0: Congratulations, graduates. 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
2: News this hour from Town Hall. I'm Keith Peters in Washington. A new poll finds that as the U.S. prepares for an extravagant celebration of its founding principles, fewer Americans see their country as exceptional.
3: The survey from the Associated Press NORC Center for Public Affairs Research highlights many Americans' feelings of unease over the future of its representative government, particularly among young people. It presents a jarring contrast as many communities around the country commemorate the nation's 250th anniversary. The new poll finds that only about one quarter of Americans say that the U.S. stands above all other countries in the world, while 44% says it's one of the greatest countries in the world. About 3 in 10 said that there are better countries in the U.S., an increase from 19% in an AP NORC poll conducted in June of 2016. Bernie Bennett reporting.
2: President Trump has announced that he will attend Game 3 of the NBA Finals in New York City. A detailed security plan is in place at Madison Square Garden in New York City as the Knicks take on the Spurs.
4: Standing next to the head of the Secret Service, in charge of the New York field office, the New York City Police Commissioner announcing the security plan for tonight. It includes frozen zones similar to how the NYPD operates on New Year's Eve for the Times Square ball drop. And there will be no watch parties tonight outside in front of Madison Square Garden, but will be allowed again on Wednesday night for Game 4.
2: Correspondent Laura Winters reporting. Israel and Iran appear to be backing away from further strikes just hours after they traded fire for the first time since the U.S. and Tehran agreed to a ceasefire 2 months ago. However, both countries warned Monday that they remain ready to launch retaliatory attacks if provoked. A mixed day on Wall Street with the Dow down by 80 points. The Nasdaq rose 220, the S&P 500 advancing by 21, oil near $91 a barrel. More at townhall.com.
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2: There's been a violent incident at one of New York City's busiest train stations. More from correspondent Haya Panjwani.
6: Authorities say six people have been hurt in stabbings at New York's Penn Station with the suspect in custody. The Sunday evening attack happened less than a day before thousands of fans are expected to descend on neighboring Madison Square Garden for Game 3 of the NBA Finals. A suspect was taken into custody after the attack, which unfolded in one of the nation's busiest transportation hubs. The city's fire department says paramedics found one victim with serious injuries, two with moderate injuries, and two with minor injuries. Another person whose condition was not immediately known was transported to a separate hospital. Authorities did not immediately release the suspect's identity or provide information about potential charges. I'm Haya Panjwani.
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0: 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From Washington, I'm Keith Peters reporting. An offshore 7.8 magnitude earthquake has rocked the southern Philippines, killing at least 35 people and injuring more than 200 others.
1: A few buildings collapsed and key infrastructure sustained quake damage in the city of General Santos, and tsunami damage was reported in at least one coastal village. Smaller waves were measured in Indonesia and as far away as southern Japan. Teresito Barcolco, the director of the Philippine Institute of Volcanology and Seismology, says it's a major earthquake, warning people to seek advice before returning to damaged buildings. It was the strongest quake to strike the Philippines this year, centered at sea off Mindanao, the second most populous island in the region. According to Barcolco, the quake occurred at a depth of 20 miles. I'm Charles de Ledesma.
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2: For tonight, partly cloudy skies, a low around 49 or 9C. Tomorrow, sunshine as well, a high near 85 or 29 Celsius. Wednesday, mostly sunny skies, a high near 84 or 29C. Thursday, calls for chance of showers and thunderstorms, partly sunny, a high near 82 or 28C. Friday, a slight chance of showers, mostly sunny, a high near 84 or 29 Celsius. Saturday, a chance of showers, partly sunny, a high near 85, 29C. Sunday, a slight chance of showers and thunderstorms, mostly sunny, a high near 86 or 30 Celsius.

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0: The Holton Band of Maliseet Indians would like to congratulate the class of 2026 with special recognition to Cheyenne Kavanaugh, Zayden Connors, Ayana Hardy Shidzig, and Kenley Hatch. 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
1: Think you know Robert Charles? Think again. While President Trump was crushing the woke left, D.C. insider Bob Charles was cashing in, making millions holding lucrative contracts with the woke DEI Never Trump Obama administration. Bob Charles, looking the other way, abandoning the MAGA movement, working for liberal DEI-loving Democrats, failing President Trump. Anything for a buck chuck can't be trusted. Trump traitor Robert Charles, woke, radical, wrong. Just too liberal for Maine.
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4: For tonight, partly cloudy skies, a low around 49 or 9C. Tomorrow, sunshine as well, a high near 85 or 29 Celsius. Wednesday, mostly sunny skies, a high near 84 or 29C. Thursday, calls for chance of showers and thunderstorms, partly sunny, a high near 82 or 28C. Friday, a slight chance of showers, mostly sunny, a high near 84 or 29 Celsius. Saturday, a chance of showers, partly sunny, a high near 85, 29C. Sunday, a slight chance of showers and thunderstorms, mostly sunny, a high near 86 or 30 Celsius. Okay.

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4: 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I'm staring down this telephone wondering there might be someone else.

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News this hour from Town Hall. I'm Keith Peters in Washington. Iran's military says it's stopping attacks on Israel.

0: AP Newark poll finds that as the U.S. prepares to celebrate its 250th anniversary, fewer Americans see their country or its system of government as exceptional. The findings highlight many Americans' feelings of unease over the future of its representative government, particularly among young people of all other countries in the world, and Americans are less likely to see a democratically elected government as extremely or very important to the United States' identity as a nation than they were just a few years ago. I'm Julie Walker.
1: A powerful 7.8 magnitude earthquake has rocked the southern Philippines, killing at least 35 people. Most of the deaths occurred in Sarangani province due to a landslide. The quake struck Monday, causing buildings to collapse and triggering small tsunamis. Waves were detected as far away as Japan. On Wall Street, a mixed day as the Dow was down by 80 points. The Nasdaq, however, rose 220, with the S&P 500 advancing 21, oil near $91 a barrel. More at townhall.com.
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1: Here's the Wall Street Business Report.
3: A big concern for Texas cattle ranchers. As Rich Thomason reports, two more Texas screwworm infections have been discovered in animals living far apart.
4: It demonstrates the difficulty of stopping the spread of a pest that potentially could devastate the nation's cattle industry. The Department of Agriculture says the new cases were found in a calf and a dog hundreds of miles apart. The screwworm is actually a fly. It produces larvae that eats live flesh instead of dead material. Before it was eradicated in the 1960s, the fly was an annual warm weather scourge of cattle ranchers. Rich Thomason reporting.
3: And company executives and retail analysts say many shoppers are reassessing what they buy and where nowadays. New trends include drivers flocking to the fuel pumps at warehouse stores like Costco and Sam's Club. For the Wall Street Business Report, I'm Bob Agnew.
1: News and analysis at townhall.com. China's president is in North Korea for key talks with leader Kim Jong-un.
5: Chinese President Xi Jinping has arrived in Pyongyang in his first visit to North Korea in 7 years. The trip's likely meant to reassert China's unique influence over North Korea in return for providing economic and political benefits. She's expected to hold a summit with North Korean leader Kim Jong-un, but no specific agenda has so far been released. Foreign experts predict the meeting would have big ramifications on bilateral ties and beyond, as both leaders seek to restore their traditional cooperation in the face of separate confrontations with the U.S. China has long been North Korea's economic lifeline and main diplomatic backer. I'm Charles de Ledesma.
1: Ukrainian forces have struck oil facilities in Russia and occupied Ukraine as part of their campaign to impose economic costs on Moscow. More on these stories at townhall.com. From Washington, I'm Keith Peters.
6: For tonight, partly cloudy skies, a low around 49 or 9C. Tomorrow, sunshine as well, a high near 85 or 29 Celsius. Wednesday, mostly sunny skies, a high near 84 or 29C. Thursday, calls for chance of showers and thunderstorms, partly sunny, a high near 82 or 28C. Friday, a slight chance of showers, mostly sunny, a high near 84 or 29 Celsius. Saturday, a chance of showers, partly sunny, a high near 85, 29C. Sunday, a slight chance of showers and thunderstorms, mostly sunny, a high near 86 or 30 Celsius.

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2: Kiss FM weather. For tonight, partly cloudy skies, a low around 49 or 9C. Tomorrow, sunshine as well, a high near 85 or 29 Celsius. Wednesday, mostly sunny skies, a high near 84 or 29C. Thursday, calls for chance of showers and thunderstorms, partly sunny, a high near 82 or 28C. Friday, a slight chance of showers, mostly sunny, a high near 84 or 29 Celsius. Saturday, a chance of showers, partly sunny, a high near 85, 29C. Sunday, a slight chance of showers and thunderstorms, mostly sunny, a high near 86 or 30 Celsius. Okay.

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